0: Popular nudify services accessed in Australia. It's been given 14 days to implement stronger protections to prevent children from accessing the service, which allows users to upload images of real people and generate sexually explicit deepfake content. eSafety Commissioner Julian Mangrant said in a statement the accessibility of the service for children was deeply concerning. New research shows incorrect orders at quick service restaurants are the biggest driver of food waste in Australia. Peter Hislop has the story.
1: Australia loses nearly $37 billion to wasted food each year, and researchers say the food service sector generates 1.2 million tonnes of food waste annually. Takeaway outlets, including quick service restaurants, accounted for more than 40% of hospitality food waste. A survey by RMIT University found wrong orders or returns, over-ordering, over-preparing, and dropped or spilled food were the major causes of food waste. Proposed solutions to reduce waste include more staff training, better storage and making food waste metrics part of staff performance evaluations.
0: Health authorities say they're struggling to contain a growing Ebola outbreak in Central Africa. The World Health Organization has sent 6 tonnes of medical supplies to the Democratic Republic of Congo. There have been 130 deaths and there are now more than 500 suspected cases. WHO Director General Dr. Tedros Adhanom Ghebreyesus chaired an emergency committee overnight. He says displacement due to unrelated conflict and humanitarian crisis is exacerbating the situation.
2: There is significant population movement in the area. Over 100,000 people have been newly displaced. And in Ebola outbreaks, you know what displacement means.
0: Bees around the world are being recognised today as part of World Bee Day. Australia has over 1,700 species of native bees with a large variety of colours, behaviours and roles in ecosystems. Contrary to common perception, the majority of bees do not produce honey, as President of the Australian Native Bee Association, Megan Halcroft, explains.
3: There's only 12 species within the Apis species, genus, and the rest are not honeybees. You know, there's only about 5% of our bees worldwide actually are social and produce honey.
0: A novel written in Mandarin Chinese and translated into English has won the International Booker Prize. Taiwan Travelogue is a fictional translation of a rediscovered memoir based on two women's culinary tour across Japan-controlled Taiwan in the 1930s. And pop star Kylie Minogue has revealed she battled cancer for a second time in 2021. The 57-year-old's fight against breast cancer in 2005 was public, but in a new television series, the singer said she had until now kept her second battle private. She says she got through it and is now well. Turning to sport, in tennis, men's world number 2 Carlos Alcaraz has confirmed he'll miss the entire grass season, including Wimbledon. The Spaniard has a wrist injury, which has already ruled him out of the French Open, which gets underway next week. In a statement, Alcaraz said he was recovering well but was still not ready to compete.
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2: boom, boody, boom, boody, boom, boody, boom, boody, boom. 89.5. 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
1: Hello, I'm Laura Devoy. New safety features designed to protect children have been rolled out by gaming platform Roblox. Users under the age of 16 will be automatically assigned to a kids or select account, which limits access to games and communication based on age. Chief Safety Officer Matt Kaufman says parental controls are also being expanded.
2: Parents can block and approve games for their child. And of course, they can manage communications and friend settings. These accounts are a starting line for parents. This way, parents can feel more confident knowing Roblox Kids and Roblox Select accounts have age-appropriate settings in place from the start.
1: It comes after eSafety issued Roblox with a legally enforceable transparency notice amid concerns online games were being used by sexual predators to groom children and by extremist groups to radicalise young people. Food Bank Victoria's Plus One Serve truck is providing easier access for university students to fresh produce. The food charity says time, cost and sometimes a lack of equipment means students often turn to less healthy options. Just 5% report eating 5 vegetable servings daily. The truck is serving Monash University students today. The charity's Katie Fisher has told National Radio News education is just as important as the food itself.
3: If students have access to produce and they have the food literacy skills being developed, so recipe cards and online tutorials on how to prepare fruit and vegetables, if they have that access and that literacy available, the assumption is that they will consume more produce.
1: 32 new paramedics and 35 new firefighters will be deployed in the ACT in a bid to boost the number of first responders. The announcement comes after a review of the ACT ambulance service last year found chronic understaffing. The Tasmanian Premier says he's been in touch with the federal government after travel funding was pulled from the parents of a Victoria Cross recipient. Corporal Cameron Baird was awarded Australia's highest military honour in 2014, almost a year after he died while serving in Afghanistan. For more than a decade, the Commonwealth has funded flights for his parents, Doug and Kay Baird, to attend community events around the country on his behalf. Yesterday, it was revealed that funding had been scrapped. Premier Jeremy Rockliffe says Corporal Baird's legacy should never be diminished by budget decisions. A new report has found Australian taxpayers could be missing out on billions of dollars a year while wealthy landowners benefit. Think tank Prosper Australia says the Albanese government's fifth budget attempted to reshape tax settings in favour of owner-occupiers, but neglected to address a deep unfairness in housing policy. It says changes to state and territory zoning laws were giving away $11 billion a year in windfall gains to property owners. 18-year-old Bianca Adler has become the youngest Australian to scale Mount Everest. She reached the summit this morning about 11 hours after leaving camp and is now on her way back down. It was Bianca's second attempt at reaching the summit. She was forced to abandon her first climb 400 metres from the top due to adverse weather. Turning to sport, in cricket, Mitch Marsh has fallen just short of a century as the Lucknow Supergiants went down to the Rajasthan Royals in the Indian Premier League. Marsh scored 96 before being run out as the Supergiants posted 220 runs. The Royals reached the target with 7 wickets and 5 balls to spare. The loss means the Supergiants won't make the IPL playoffs.
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0: I like rustic music, I like a simple tune. I like it 'cause my tonsils get the hang of it so soon. Then I get my nerve up, I'm out to take a chance. With rustic music back of me, I'm raring for romance. Give me handhold music, it fits me like a glove.
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0: Give me something with a swing, give me something I can sing.
1: Give me handhold music, it starts me making love.
2: 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And after 10 or 15 cents, she knows just what I mean.

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0: When the evening's over, they've spent a whole week's pay. But I get just the same results in quite a different way. 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
2: True.
0: I used to go to Yale.
2: And of course you know Gonzaga's, the school from which I hail.
3: I'm sure you know that Notre Dame is where I used to go.
4: We wouldn't be such bums if we weren't educated so.
3: Notre Dame, Gonzaga, Yale are not co-educational.
2: So when we finally met some girls, we said, this is sensational.
0: Whenever girls would whistle at us, we knew just what to do.
3: We'd say, you fresh old thing.
0: You flapper.
2: 23.

0: Where'd that come from?
1: Three girls.
2: Oh, goody, one for each of us.
0: Steady, men, steady. We got work to do.
2: Oh, drat it all.
3: When Bally was a youngster, he could throw a punch and fight.
0: He'd square off in a roadhouse almost every night.
2: But now I'm very dignified. I never do get cranky.
0: Well, of course, there's somebody does it better now, that singer known as Frankie.
3: Crosby's wife can throw me. His tone is very true.
2: I still don't know how he could buy with just boo, boo, boo, boo.
3: He's got a way of singing that's great, you must agree.
2: Of course I think it's great, because he learned it all from
3: me. Oh, yeah.

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1: On the move.
2: My wife has been diagnosed with diabetes, and I'm trying to encourage her to get some exercise. How much should she be doing? And how will it help her?
3: If you have diabetes, you don't need to suddenly start going for long runs or long sessions at the gym. Regular physical activity can become an enjoyable part of your day, resulting in long-term benefits to your diabetes and your overall health. Getting regular physical activity and not smoking are both very important to the health of people with diabetes. Physical activity helps to improve the body's response to insulin, which can lower blood glucose levels. It will also help you to control your weight, lower your blood pressure, and improve your cholesterol, which reduces the risk of heart disease. It's recommended that you aim to spend a total of at least 30 minutes on most, if not all, days of the week, doing some form of moderate intensity physical activity. Remember to talk to your doctor about the types of physical activity that will be best for you.
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1: Hello, I'm Shannon Kirkwood. The Federal Health Minister says there have now been more than 220 cases of diphtheria reported across multiple jurisdictions. Diphtheria is a highly contagious bacterial disease which can cause death. Authorities are working to vaccinate people in remote communities across the Northern Territory, South Australia, Western Australia and Queensland. Mr Butler says the outbreak is the worst in Australia since records began.
2: We've been recording case numbers nationally for about 35 years, and this, by a very big distance, is the biggest outbreak of diphtheria we've ever seen. It's about 30 times the average number of diphtheria cases that we've seen over the last 5 years or so. So it's a very, very concerning outbreak.
1: Israel's foreign ministry says it has detained 430 people who were on board the global Samud flotilla. 11 Australians were among those attempting to transport humanitarian aid to Gaza. The flotilla was intercepted by Israeli forces off the coast of Cyprus yesterday. A new study has found one in three students on regional medical placements feel isolated. Peter Hislop reports.
3: The study involving medical students across 19 Australian universities found a lack of financial or overall support during their clinical placements. The study recommends universities prioritise students with a rural background for regional placements and implementing orientation programs. Supervisor Dr.

0: Levi Oswagu told National Radio News mentorship is an important aspect.
1: When they are treated properly and they feel like they belong here, they are more likely to come back here to work as clinicians.
0: Researchers say government funding could be expanded to cover the hidden costs of rural life.
2: The family of a man who was murdered in Western New South Wales in 1995 are pleading for answers. Paul Murray's body was found 2 kilometres from his campsite north of Lightning Ridge, more than a month after he was last seen. His cause of death has never been determined. The reward for information which leads to the conviction of those responsible has today been increased to $1 million. Mr Murray's brother, Simon, says his family has been asking for answers for 31 years.
3: And I'm reaching out and sincerely wanting to connect with those people in the Lightning Ridge area and the surrounding districts, should you have any information at all. And that includes rumours. Through the course of these many decades, now's the time to move forward.
2: An inquiry into the ecological and cultural significance of dingoes is underway in New South Wales. It will consider the genetic status of dingoes, their ecological role and the management of them in national parks, as well as the species' cultural significance among First Nations communities. Submissions will be accepted until the 17th of July. And a novel described as a love letter to food and adventure has won the International Booker Prize. Taiwan Travelogue is a fictional translation of a rediscovered memoir based on two women's culinary tour across Japan-controlled Taiwan in the 1930s. Is the first novel translated from Mandarin Chinese to win the International Booker Prize. Turning to sport, Adelaide United goalkeeper Ilona Melag has been named in the Matildas squad for the first time. Coach Joe Motomuro has named a 24-player squad for two upcoming friendlies against Mexico. Sam Kerr will lead the team, with Ellie Carpenter expected to play her 100th international match and Caitlin Ford her 150th.
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0: Trevor.
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0: Trev thinks he's a kitchen pro and doesn't bother with instructions.
1: Who needs instructions? I've got instincts.
0: Instincts, huh? Trev just cooked a chicken at 15 degrees for 10 minutes.
1: Why is it still clucking?
0: Cooking instructions and cooking temperatures matter. So, to avoid serving chicken tartare, it pays to look before you cook.
1: Fine, what does it say on the... Oh.
0: Remember, read the label and look before you cook. 89.5.

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1: On all gazetted school days, some schools will still be operating today and motorists should slow down to 40 kilometres per hour to avoid penalties.

I've been waiting for this ever since this time last week, but I'm not tired of waiting. I'm here now, and I'm Tim Kilby, and you're listening to That 60s Show. 3 hours of 60s music like you've never heard before, or like you have heard before, like that one. Although that was slightly different from the normal Kinks. It was a different take, but still showing how good they were. You're on 89.5 Valley FM. This is Richie Loveworth and his version of Let's Dance 60s Style.

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1: Bird. Jimmy Rogers was the last person that we heard. From 1965, My Friends Are Gonna Be Strangers. Jewel Hall, who was a white singer but had a very black voice, put out a couple of singles, and that was a classic too. I'll Be There. Before that, James Gilreath. Remember that one from 1963? Little Band of Gold was top 20 out here, and pretty well top 20 all around the world. The Sims Twins, who sound very much like The Impressions. Very similar vocal and very similar structure to the song. That one was called Together, came from 68. And that wasn't Chris Montez, it was Richie Loveworth and his version of Let's Dance. Chris Montez managed to get that into the top 10 twice in the early 60s and then in the early 70s. You're with me, Tim Kilby, and it's That 60 Show. It is 16 minutes past 3 o'clock, and it's just about 16 degrees. It's 15 and a half degrees, and we'll have a weather update come 5 o'clock. Speaking of weather, do you remember the Cowsills? They're a family band. There was a whole bunch of them. They're still touring, but there's only three of them who tour, and if you want to go and catch them, they're performing in Pensacola in the United States in the next month. As I said, speaking about weather, they had songs like Hair and Indian Lake, but they also had The Rain, The Park, and other things.

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3: 29 minutes to 4 o'clock here on 89.5. And yes, don't forget, the Hartley Hall Markets this Sunday, and gates open at 9 o'clock in the morning. We just heard Ray Charles Singers with a big hit from 1964, Love Me With All Your Heart, or With Every Beat Of Your Heart. That was, though there might be the Ray Charles Singers, but not related to the R&B singer, Ray Charles. Before that, a British duo, Jim and Jean, with a song written by Reed Mason. People will, pardon me. And a beauty from Elvis before that, Ain't That Lovin' You Baby, from 1964. Tony LeMond, Helen Reddy's half-sister, and really almost her surrogate mother, because both parents were entertainers, and when they were away, Tony looked after Helen Reddy. And she took herself off to England in the mid-60s and put out that song, Silent Voices. The Cowsills before that with The Ray in the Park and Other Things. Written by Artie Cornfield, and 2 years later, he was responsible for getting Woodstock together. The Easy Beats, this is a different version of Land of Make-Believe, because this was the way it sounded on the album released in the US, and I think it was also the Italian single.

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Trust you can join me, Brian Welsmore, and we'll reminisce together on Valley FM 89.5.

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1: Which means not this weekend, but the weekend after. So that's May the 30th and then into June 1st and the 2nd. And don't forget, they open at 9 o'clock and finish up at 1 o'clock. And boy, have I got some bargains from going to that op shop. And my daughter too. We just heard the wonderful association with Never My Love, one of the most played songs on American radio in the 20th century, but not a hit in the UK. Yeah, don't ask me why. Before that, The Happenings, with their very sunshine music-y version of Al Jolson's My Mammy. Alan Prysett before that, and Shame. Mike Ferber and the Bowery Boys with a Graham Gouldman song, You Stole My Love. The Easy Beats with a different version of In the Land of Make-Believe. Always a favourite of mine. It is coming up to 4:22 here on 89.5 Valley FM. Voice of the Valley, that's the Tuggeranong Valley. And my voice is that of Tim Kilby. Now, Chris and Peter Allen, well, they went overseas, I think, to Japan and were big in Japan, and then they actually ventured over to America. And of course, we all knew know what happened to Peter Allen. I've got no idea what happened to Chris. But they put this one out. It was an album called Just Friends, and this is the title track from 1967.

0: Pretty Boy Floyd, Joan Baez, comes off a British single of mine, EP of mine, with Jordi, Manja de Carnaval, and Hush Little Baby. It's a great little EP, and that's a great version of Woody Guthrie's Pretty Boy Floyd. The Searchers before that, off another EP of mine, it's the Searchers Play the System. And the reason why it was called that was because the first track was called The System. But I played This Empty Place, which was a Bacharach and David song. I must track down to see who had it originally. Paying tribute to Nedra Tully, the last member of the Ronettes, who sadly passed away in the last month, and the brilliant song You Baby. And we started off with Chris and Peter Allen from 1968. And a single they released here and in America. Here it was released on the Philips label and just called Just Friends. You're with me, Tim Kilby, and it's That 60s Show. And at 6 o'clock in 2 hours' time, we'll be handing over to Greg and you'll get 3 hours of great rock music, Australian rock, world rock, classic rock and recent rock. It's a brilliant program. And the time at the moment is 3 minutes past 4 o'clock, and we'll have a Beatle break sometime in the next hour, and we will also go around the world here on 89.5 Valley FM.
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1: What a rousing version of Maggie's Farm. That was Linda Gale. Before that, well, it was a bit of a folky break, really. We had the Briarwood Singers with He Was a Friend of Mine, which was ostensibly about the death of John F. Kennedy. Nina and Frederick, remember that one. Listen to the Ocean, beautiful song. The Seekers with Cinnamon. And we did end with Joan Baez's Pretty Boy Floyd. So there was a lot of Bob Dylan nods there. And that last one was our Bob Dylan song. It's just coming up to 4:15, and it's time for our Beatle break. And we're going to start off on local shores. This is Billy Thorpe and the Aztecs version of I Call Your Name, an album track.

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2: Well, we finished off with British band Me and Them cashing in on an album track of the Beatles, Tell Me Why. Not a bad version, though. Country version of From Me to You. It's tasteful, isn't it? By Jerry Inman. Came out in 1968, way after the original. The Beatles themselves doing Twist and Shout, with Paul doing his his best scream. Pardon me, Angie and the Chiclets, a fantastic single. Both sides are brilliant. Treat Him Tender, Maureen. Oh dear. And then by the end of the decade, he'd moved on. And we started off with Billy Thornton and the Aztecs. You don't hear too many Beatles cover, and that was one of them. Not a bad little go. And Billy Thornton doing his sort of hiccupy, changing his voice bit. You're with me, Jim Kilby. It's 89.5 Valley FN. And in half an hour, we will have a weather update. And news will come at 6 o'clock, followed by 3 hours of fantastic rock music, followed by Stuart Coop and his Americana dirt music. Great, great show. Only goes for an hour, but it's packed full. And then if you're into gaming, you've got Luke at 10 o'clock with a gaming show. It's a beauty too. Now, with our little sting, we heard the Beatles and then we heard the Rolling Stones. Let's hear some more of the Rolling Stones with something that they did. I wonder if they did. Did they ever have a dog and took it for a walk?

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1: And that was our very sort of R&B-ish break there. Starting off with the Rolling Stones with the Rufus Thomas song, Walking the Dog. Then we had Earl Hooker and his take on Elmore James's Dust My Broom. British band Mickey Finn with a very Scar-esque Hush Your Mouth. The Iketts without Ike or Tina with their hit I'm Blue or the Gong Song. And we finished off with some very Fuzz Tony, Gary Walker and The Rain, She Makes Me Feel Better. Gary Walker being the drummer for the Walker Brothers. And, of course, when they were the Walker Brothers, they went out and did solo things by themselves. And that was what Gary did, sounding nothing like the Walker Brothers. It's just come to 4:45 when we'll have a weather update. But it's time to go around the world. And first of all, we're off to Uruguay with probably the biggest band in South America in the 60s who were lucky enough to get a copy of the first Beatles album before anybody else and really work their sound around the Beatles. See what you think. By the way, then it'll be followed by English-Spanish artist Jeanette. Then we'll go to South Africa with Dickie Loader and the Blue Jeans, Sea of Heartbreak, and we'll finish up in New Zealand with Ray Columbus and the Invaders with the classic She's a Mod.

0: And we finished off by going to Japan with the Jaguars from 1968 and their version of My Baby Does the Hunky Punky. The time has just gone, 5 o'clock, and it's time for... Just on 13 degrees at the moment, going down to a minimum tonight of 3 degrees, and it's going to be a mostly clear night. And tomorrow we can look forward to another sunny day just like today, and slightly warmer at 17. There is a chance of morning fog. Friday, another beautiful sunny day, and 18 degrees after going down to 2 on Thursday night. And there is a chance of, well, there could be patches of morning frost. Now, the weekend, we're back to being cloudy, but still fairly warm at 17 with a slight chance of shower. There's only a 20% chance. And then on Sunday, we can expect a shower or two. Once again, even warmer and 18 degrees. But it will mean that when that cloud comes in, we'll have warmer nights. 5 on Friday night and then, oh, wow, a balmy 8 degrees on Sunday night. And that those showers will continue on into Monday when the temperature will drop down to 15. So we've got beautiful days of 17, 18 degrees in the next few days. So make the most of it.
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0: Yes, we're heading into the last hour of That 60 Show with me, Tim Kilby. And don't forget, in an hour, we hand over to Greg and his 3 hours of rock music. This is Crispian St. Peters, remember him, with No, No, No.

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3: 12 minutes past five. We just heard Gary Puckett and the Union Gap with one of their big hits, Over You. He was coming out to Australia quite frequently. I'm not sure the last time. It could have been the last time. Frankie Valli and the Seasons. Well, I know that they're still going. I saw an ad for a show in America. Their version of Working My Way Back to You, Babe, which was updated to the disco era by the Spinners. And we had Crispian St. Peter's No, No, No. It's funny how you look at the titles and go, can't remember that song, but as soon as you put it on, ooh, there it is. Now, Wichita Lineman must be one of my favourite songs of all time. And outside of the Glen Campbell version, versions by black singers are the best. And possibly this is the best. Smokey Robinson and the Miracles, Wichita Lineman. Enjoy.

yes, that was one of my favourite songs of the 1960s, 1, 2, 3, by Len Barry, who sadly passed away, I think, in the last couple of years. The Only Warwick, she's still going. Reach Out for Me, from 1964. James and Bobby Purify, whose big hit was Bend Over, Let Me See You Shake a Tail Feather. That was one of their minor hits, Wish You Didn't Have to Go. Gladys Knight and the Pips, and a fantastic album track, a version of The Look of Love. Boy, what a soulful voice she had. And again, another album track by Smokey Robinson and the Miracles, Wichita Lineman. Now, a few announcements to make. This isn't a good one. This is promoting the diversity in the Tarragonong Valley, which we like to do here at Valley FM. There's the Tiki Lounge with Seth Jordan between 4 and 6 on a Tuesday. And also we've got the Thai Show. I'm trying to figure out where that one is. It's just Thai Smile between 3 and 5 on Friday afternoons. There we are. I've got it all set now. Had to jump around on the computer there. Anyway, this is a thing for multicultural women from South Canberra. It's an art group, and it's facilitated by local artist Yamil Tafur Rios. Now, it's a Tuggeranong Art Centre thing, but it's actually happening in the Woden Library, which you'll find on the corner of Furza and Carina Streets in Phillip. And the classes are aimed to create a safe space for women to exchange ideas, establish connections, and create art together. Now, the group welcomes all newcomers, and it meets weekly at the Woden Library. You'll enjoy an exploration of a variety of application methods with a focus on painting and drawing. Now, the classes are free and open every Friday from 10 a.m. to midday, and that's going up until the 3rd of July. So we've got a good 2 months' worth of chatting and making art at the Woden Library. If you want further information, we'll contact the Tuggeranong Arts Centre on 0262 93 1443. And this is a community announcement brought to you by Valley FM. Okay. Now, the status quo, we always think of them rocking like crazy, but in the 60s, they put out some very poppy numbers, and I love this one because I think, if I remember correctly, it's Drenched in Phasing.

We have about 15 minutes left of that 60s show. Hope you've been enjoying it. I have. I love that. That's a discovery of the week, that one. Come On to My House by the Bluebeards. Before that, Jan and Dia are off to Waimea Bay. The Twilights, well, they were getting into the sand as well, but it was sand in the sandwiches with overtures of Ichiku Park in there, I thought. Jackie DeShannon and her Put a Little Love in Your Heart, and we started off with Status Quo with Ice in the Sun, written by Francis Rossi, who wrote so many of theirs. Okay, now, oh, that's right, I need to read out this announcement. It's about the Tuggeranong Evening View Club. And we're requesting ladies to come and join the Tuggeranong Evening View Club. It meets on the fourth Tuesday of each month, and it's at Erindale Vikings, which you can find in Ricardo Street, Waniasa. And the time is 7 till 9. Now, the meetings have an invited guest speaker or a fun activity followed by dinner. There's a raffle and a regular trading table where members can bring along items for sale. Now, any fundraising goes to supporting a Learning for Life student through the Smith family or towards funding extra programs run by the Smith family. It's all good. New members are welcome, so please get in touch. As soon as you can, see what it's all about. You can contact Diane at 0418 69 48 00. This is a community announcement brought to you by Valley FM 89.5, the voice and the Tuggeranong Valley. Colin Cook was a mainstay of Australian rock and roll in the early 60s to the late 60s. This is one of his, and it's a real screamer. And don't forget, he was backed by the Strangers, who were a solid rock band for and backing band for lots of Melbourne bands. This is Heebie Jeebies.

Okay, thank you very much for listening. We heard the Blues Project in there. We heard Colin Cook and the Strangers, and we heard the Doors. And we also heard one of the great songs of the late 60s by Blind Faith, featuring the wondrous voice of Stevie Winwood and Can't Find My Way Home. I sure hope you can tonight, and I hope you find your way back here to 89.5 Valley FM, same time next week between 3 and 6 on a Wednesday afternoon. And don't forget to tune in to Celebrations by Mike Breen here on 89.5 Valley FM on a Saturday between midday and 3 o'clock. I'll just leave you with a little bit of the Yardbirds before we hit the news.

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1: Hello, I'm Shannon Kirkwood. The Central Australian Aboriginal Congress says free diphtheria vaccines will be available tomorrow amid Australia's worst diphtheria outbreak on record. Vaccines will be administered at the Charles Creek Community Centre. There is now one suspected diphtheria death and more than 220 cases across multiple jurisdictions. The majority of those are in the NT. Additional vaccines and an expanded workforce will be committed to the NT with a package to be finalised today. New South Wales Premier Chris Minns says he isn't aware of the return to Australia of more former ISIS-linked brides and their children. It's being reported the remaining group will arrive in Australia as early as next week.
2: If there is to be another cohort returning, the public can expect that New South Wales Police and our security agencies will do what they need to do to keep the public safe, but I'll leave it up to them to make those decisions.
1: It's not known if the women will face charges upon their arrival. The AFP has indicated this may be the case. Three out of four brides who returned earlier this month were charged with historic crimes against humanity related offences. Residents across the Democratic Republic of Congo are calling for stronger protections against the latest Ebola outbreak. 26 more deaths were recorded yesterday, bringing the total number of fatalities to 131. There are hundreds of suspected cases and two confirmed cases in neighbouring Uganda. The strain has no approved vaccine. Rain is forecast on the nation's east and west coasts tomorrow, while it's set to be a sunny day elsewhere. The Bureau of Meteorology's Angus Hines has Thursday's forecast, including details on a low-pressure ridge which is building in the Tasman Sea.
3: That will, in the coming days, generate some really large waves, as well as some wind and showers across the eastern coastline. Away from the east coast, for the most part, it's a high-pressure scenario. So this is the centre of our high across Victoria, but its influence really extends across central Australia. Lots of fine weather through those regions. And to the southwest, a weak cool change will move through Perth on Thursday.
1: South Australian MP is again attempting to make changes to late-term pregnancy termination laws. MLC Sarah Gain says her amendment bill would place a restriction on terminations after 24 weeks and 6 days. Termination in emergencies to save a mother's life would still be permitted. To mark the introduction of the bill, a trilogy of paintings by local artist and pro-life advocate Elspeth McKellar is being displayed on the steps of SA Parliament this evening. It is the third attempt in the state parliament to introduce late-term abortion restrictions since 2024. To sport now, South Sydney coach Wayne Bennett says Jai Arrow can rely on the club to provide him with support. Arrow has announced he's been diagnosed with motor neurone disease, which has forced him to retire at the age of 30 from rugby league. He says it's been an incredibly difficult and uncertain period in his life. Bennett says he's a highly respected player.
4: Well, he does know. He knows he's got the support of everybody in the change room, and he knows he's got the support of everybody on the staff, and he knows everybody in the South Sydney has their support. He'll need that, but we'll always be there for him in this club.
1: And the AFL has issued a warning to clubs today relating to a rise in umpire contact incidents. Five clubs are reportedly in danger of receiving fines, while Adelaide coach Matthew Nicks says veteran Taylor Walker will return through the SANFL, confirming he won't face Hawthorn in Launceston tomorrow night.
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Getting us in the mood today was Come On, Feel the Noise from Quiet Riot. Welcome to Prime Rock. You're with Greg Haywood. And in this first hour, I'll be celebrating the music that surrounds key events in this week in rock history. In the third hour, this week's fantastic new Aussie rock releases. And in the third hour, a bunch of massive classic rock in the Prime Rock Classics. And before that, let's keep it moving with another Aussie great from the 80s, INXS, with the track off the Swing from 1984. This is Burn For You.

0: Swinging the Breeze.
1: Hung out to dry because you're dripping wet. The second single released from the Hoodoo Gurus 2020 album, Chariot of the Gods. Okay, on to this week's look into events from this week in rock history. On May 20 in 1967, the Beatles track from the Sgt. Pepper's A Day in the Life was banned by the BBC because the line, "I'd love to turn you on," may influence young people to try drugs. Not sure a line in the song would actually do that, but anyway, they moved on, and a couple of years later, on the 24th of May in 1969, the first single was released from the Let It Be album. This song was also the first Beatles single to be released in full stereo. Get Back.

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1: Elton John released Honky Chateau on May 19 in 1972, the first Elton John album to reach number one in the US, and the start of a run. The next five albums also reached the top of the charts. The biggest selling single from Honky Chateau was Rocket Man.

On the 22nd of May 1971, the Rolling Stones album Sticky Fingers reached number one in the US. Wild Horses was the second single released from that album. The original recording of Wild Horses, though, was released almost a year before Sticky Fingers by the Flying Burrito Brothers. Huh? Coming up is a song off the Headquarters album from the Monkees, released also on May 22, though 4 years earlier in 1967. It was the first album released by the Monkees that contained songs written by and fully played by the band members. From an album, No Time, credited as being written by all four Monkees, along with Hank Ciccolo.

Gadigal Land from the Midnight Oil album from 2020, the Makarrata Project. Their vehicle to highlight the Uluru Statement from the heart, with a supporting cast of Australian First Nations people all around the band. The Statement for the Heart was made on May 26 in 2017. Well, that brings us to the end of this week's look into rock history. For this week on Pride Rock with Greg Haywood. And coming up now is a song I played last week in the new Aussie releases. Rosalie Chilvers is gearing up for an East Coast tour later in the year. And this new single's out to promote that. From Perth, Rosalie Chilvers and Tiny T-Shirts.

0: That was Melbourne's Something for Kate with Situation Room, a stirring ballad from early 2019. It was also included on the Modern Medieval album from 2021. Coming up next, Newcastle singer-songwriter Aaron Old and a track from his More Heart Than Mind album from just a few weeks ago. This is Standing in the Rain.
1: This is Aaron Old and you're listening to Standing in the Rain off my new album More Heart Than Mind.

Yeah, the amazing vocal gymnastics of Ian Gillan in front of Deep Purple with Strange Kind of Woman, a live version of the second single released in 1971 as a follow-up to Black Knight, both of which were never included on a studio album. Before that, we heard one of my favourite Aussie bands of the 70s and 80s, Mondo Rock with Cool World off their Chemistry album. And that puts the first hour of prog rock in the bag. Stay with me though, because in this next hour I'll be playing this week's new Australian rock and blues releases. To get us into hour twos, the first of this week's full hour of brand new releases from Melbourne-based singer-songwriter Jay Santilli. This is Home.

And thank you for that intro from Tamie. That was Dead Inside, the latest single from Sydney band The Witching Hour. You listen to Prime Rock, and it's time now for some more new Aussie rock releases. This week's new releases were so good, though, I couldn't choose. So for the rest of this hour, will only be brand new Aussie rock. Next up, Queensland artist Tom Harrison. This latest track, a move into a new heavier guitar blues direction from his last few releases. And this new one's Run.

That was Run from Tom Harrison. And next up, a new artist from the Sunshine Coast, sounding raw, open and honest. This is Ella Joy and her latest single, Painted in Red.

That was Distant Scattered Skies, the title track from the brand new debut album from Are We Dreaming from New South Wales, Illawarra. There's some great tracks on that album from the guys. Grab yourself a listen, it's well worth it. Coming up now is a brand new song from Geelong-based singer-songwriter Lana Carley. Another fabulous song from her, this time about a short-lived relationship that still manages to leave a mark. This is For the Week.

Yes, Magic Man from the Melbourne Bayside four-piece The Gnomes. That's off their just-released EP. Next up's a track off the just-released debut Nobody's Baby album from another artist from Melbourne's Bayside, Kathleen Halloran. Look for Kathleen playing near you as she tours the East Coast during May. The lead track from the Nobody's Baby's albums, Wolves Like You.

Yeah, something very different. The title track off the just released Essentially My Life is a Disaster EP from Adelaide band Ukulele Death Squad. The band is a live act you don't want to miss. Look for the guys on the road near you during May and June before they head over to Europe in August. Next up's the third single from Sydney five-piece Kate Moth. The latest in the string of indie anthems, this is Too Late to Go Outside.

Whisper, another brand new track from the Rev Stars from Geelong, continuing their quest to release 26 new singles in 26. Whisper is number 10. Next up's Blues with a Slight Country Rock Tinge, also from Geelong, Jeremy Beggs, one of the great tracks off his debut The Long Road album. Always with a message, Jeremy Beggs and 12 Years More.

That was maybe a little bit cynical view on our great country from Victorian singer-songwriter Paul Louis Villani and his latest single, Who Do You Belong To Now, Great Southern Land? Next, the very latest release from Sunshine Coast band Fragile Animals, the next single off the upcoming Dead Stop EP and heralding the prep for the band for their upcoming European summer tour. This is Church Street.

Yeah, that fabulous track's Evening Rain off the 2020 Why Do Anything album from Queensland band The Empty Apology. Well, that brings us to the end of hour two of today's Prime Rock, and to kick off hour three is a track from The Angels, the second single from the Face to Face album from 1978, Coming Down.

Hey, you're listening to Greg Haywood with Prime Rock, where we just went on the road to nowhere with Talking Heads. Coming up now is the Prime Rock Classics, five rock classics pulled from my dusty record shelf. First up's a track from British supergroup Bad Company, formed from the ashes of Free, Mott the Hoople and King Crimson, and in 1973 released their debut album, named after the band, containing Can't Get Enough.

Can't Get Enough from British supergroup Bad Company. And coming out now is one from when I was in high school. Alice Cooper was creating shock sensations with his live shows in the early 70s. Stories of him eating the heads off chickens and petting venomous snakes on stage. But he also released his signature tune on an album of the same name, School's Out, written about the last 3 minutes of the school year, just waiting for that final bell.

You're listening to Pride Rock Classics, and that was Dire Straits with a live version of Sultans of Swing. Originally from their debut self-titled album, the Life at Live version, though, from the concert album Alchemy from 1984. Coming out now is Australia's own Boom Crash Opera with their own live recording, a track from the short tour that the guys did in 2022 from the Kick It Out live album. This is The Best Thing.

All right, we're halfway through today's Prime Rock Classics. That was Aussie Trailblazers' The Easy Beats with St. Louis, released in 1969 as the first single from the new label Polydor. Next up in our Prime Rock Classics segment's Electric Light Orchestra with the first song recorded using the then brand new Moog drum synthesizer. You can hear it in the middle breakdown section of So Fine.

Continuing on with the prime rock classics was a new version of the Gotcha hit, Somebody That I Used to Know, a Victorian band, The Bazich, the new project for Wally DeBacca, who released the track as Gotcha in 2011. Coming up now is my favourite Eurogliders song. Originally on the This Island album from 1984, this acoustic version of Heaven from the Don't Eat the Daisies album from 2019.

That's another of the bands that came over from New Zealand and captured massive local support back in the 70s. My Sex with You Just Don't Care, the lead single from their debut album, Graffiti Crimes. Well, that brings to the end of the show for this week. Thanks once again for your company. I hope you enjoyed the prime rock from today. I managed to find one of your favourites, or even better, found you a new favourite. Today I'm going to leave you with some Supernatural Santana with Product G&B. This is Maria Maria. And I'll be back at 6 next Wednesday for some more prime rock and blues.

And hi there. You're listening to the Dirt Music Radio Show, coming to you as it does every week from the studios of 2SER. Stuart Kipps my name. Thanks as always. Or if it's your first time, thanks for joining me. If you're wondering what Dirt Music is all about, let me tell you. Dirt Music is a radio show about music that comes from the heart and takes absolutely no prisoners. What you're about to hear can come from right across the musical spectrum, just so long as it's made with no concession whatsoever to fad or to fashion. It's another week, another Dirt Music, lots of music to get through. Some of it's old, some of it's new, some of it, of course, is in between. Very soon, we're going to be talking to Brian Jackson, who was the collaborator with Gil Scott-Heron on all of those great performances. Brian Jackson is coming to Australia for festival shows, paying tribute to the work that he and Gil Scott-Heron did together. That conversation and music coming up soon. But let's get underway with some new music. The Tedeschi Trucks Band, they're so incredibly active. They're channeling their inner Santana on a newly released performance from the Beacon Theatre in New York City on March the 20th this year. Yes, they get the albums out really quickly. We're going to be listening to their version of Soul Sacrifice, and then something new from the great Taj Mahal and the Phantom Blues Band. They've got an album out called Time, and we're going to listen to the song called Crazy About a Jukebox. That's what Dirt Music is. And hopefully enjoyable jukebox. You're listening to the show. Here we go.

0: was our whole record, plus a song. We're just gonna take a little break and we'll be back in just a little while. Thank you so much for being here.
1: She caught my eye at Smokey Joe's Cafe.

0: that jukebox, baby, baby, baby.
1: We have a musical liftoff on Dirt Music this week. The Tedeschi Trucks Band with a soaring version of a soaring song to start with, Santana's Soul Sacrifice, recorded live at the Beacon Theatre, March the 20th, 2026. And then after that, Taj Mahal and the Phantom Blues Band with Crazy About a Jukebox. As I mentioned, about to talk to Brian Jackson, the great collaborator with Gil Scott-Heron. But to get us in the mood for that, let's have a listen to the classic from Gil Scott-Heron, The Revolution Will Not Be Televised. And after that, I'll be chatting with Brian Jackson.

0: Brian, thank you very much for talking to me.
1: It's my pleasure, Stuart.
0: I'm a huge fan and have been for a very, very long time, so it's an honour to chat with you. So, curious, have you bought a one-way ticket so that you don't have to go back to America in 2026?
1: Oh, yeah. Well, I actually have already bought my one-way ticket to France, which is where I live right now.
0: Oh, right. Okay. So, yes, I heard you were going to move to France. So, I mean, you must despair of what is happening. And I guess I wonder what you imagine Gil would have thought of this America now compared to, you know, the America of the 60s and 70s.
1: Unfortunately, I think that neither of us have been very surprised.
0: Yes.
1: You know, some of the same things are happening that we were talking about 50 years ago.
0: Yes.
1: You know, and which I think a lot of young people who have become familiar with our music think that we are kind of prophets, you know, because mm-hmm. that we wrote these things. They find out that we wrote these things 50 years ago, and they think that we were predicting something. But in the sad reality is that we were just commenting on something that happened 50 years ago and hasn't really changed.
0: Yeah, which is really sad.
1: Yeah.
0: Yeah. So, and how I was always curious how the two of you collaborated. I mean, was it in the room, you know, in a room together working, or were you playing and coming up with ideas and he was coming up with words? How did the two of you interact?
1: Yeah, you know, I mean, we both had a main discipline, but we both had the ability to write, to do what the other person did as well.
0: Mm-hmm.
1: And so we were just kind of it was a kind of a hand-in-glove approach, really. I think, you know, sometimes Gil would come up with some music and he would present it to me and I would kind of embellish it or change it a little bit, or, you know, whatever, add what it needed or whatever. And sometimes I would have something lyrically and I would take it to him and then he would complete it or make it full, mm-hmm. make it fuller. But the music always came first.
0: Right. Okay. Right. And at the time when you're making those records, I mean, did you feel, I mean, this is a, you know, a post-Coltrane, Archie Shepp, you know, there's been a lot of angry music and brilliant, astonishing music. Did you feel like outsiders, you know, that you were going against the grain with what you were performing and talking about?
1: Well, absolutely, because, you know, one of the reasons that we actually started to perform is we considered ourselves songwriters.
0: Yes.
1: And after we took a look at our growing catalog, we realized that we probably weren't going to get anybody else to perform these songs. So we, you know, we decided that it was best that probably we go out and try to perform them ourselves.
0: Yeah.
1: Yeah.
0: And the small talk at 125th and Lennox, I mean, what was that like as a performance? Because that was very early on.
1: Well, I think one thing that people don't know about that album is that it actually wasn't a live album.
0: Oh,
1: we
0: I didn't know that.
1: We recorded it in the studio. Yeah, you see?
0: Yeah.
1: And we recorded it in the same studio, actually, that we recorded the other two albums, except that we invited some of our friends to sit around a circle, to sit in a circle around the mics and, you know, to have them, they hadn't actually heard the material and just have them respond, you know, naturally to what was happening.
0: Hmm. There we go. One of the great live albums that wasn't live. and was there, when you two met, I mean, was there an immediate rapport, or did you have to work at it? I mean, were you coming at it from different perspectives and different worldviews, or was it just an immediate, you know, melding of minds and creative personalities?
1: Immediate.
0: Yes.
1: I heard a song that Gil had written for our friend Victor Brown,
0: mm-hmm.
1: And I thought the lyrics had just blown me away, and I said, "Wow, here I am trying to write lyrics that are going to take me maybe in the next 6 months to complete." And so I just thought that, I said, "Listen, I have these songs here, and, you know, what would you think about taking a stab at them?" And I played a song for him, and I saw his face when I did this song, and we had a discussion, and it became our kind of MO. He said, well, what was the song trying to say? What were you trying to say? What does the song say to you? Mm-hmm. And we would have that brief discussion always before a song was before he started writing. And 15 minutes later, we had a song, Toast to the People.
0: Right. Wow.
1: And it happened like that, mm-hmm. effortlessly every time.
0: Right. And when was about the fourth album, was it, or fifth album that you were co-credited on the covers? I mean, was that something that, you know, did it stick with you that you wanted that, or was it something he volunteered, or it was just the way you both felt it should be?
1: Well, yeah, no, we both, you know, we both thought we thought it should be that way. Gil, when Gil did the Flying Dutchman album,
0: yes,
1: it was supposed to be just an album of poetry. You know, that's what he was signed to do. Uh-huh. But he insisted that we had so many songs that he would like to actually perform some of these songs and get them out here. Remember, we were songwriters, so the only way that we could get paid for our songs was to have them performed somewhere. So that was an impossibility. You know, basically we couldn't, the contract was already signed. Mm-hmm. But as soon as he fulfilled that contract, then we worked to do our first production. Mm-hmm. And that's when my name appeared. So yeah, it was the fourth album. Mm-hmm. And as far as the other one's concerned, well, Arista got interested in signing Gil. They weren't interested in signing me. And, he was about to walk away. When he told me that, I said, well, you know what? Seeing as how they have a pretty good way of promoting things, maybe we should just take another look at it. And maybe if you just ask him if he will put my name on it, you know, I thought that it might have some benefit anyway, which he did agree to.

0: Hope you're enjoying my chat with Brian Jackson. It was such an honour and a privilege to get to talk with him. Brian Jackson coming to Australia to celebrate the work he did with Gil Scott-Heron very, very soon. He's performing, if you live in Melbourne, at the Rising Festival and as part of Vivid Life 26 in Sydney. If you don't live in either of those two cities, time to start thinking about travelling. After the first part of that conversation, we listened to Gil Scott-Heron with Brian Jackson doing Lady Day and John Coltrane. And after that, Home is Where the Hatred Is. Here's the second part of my conversation with Brian Jackson.
1: And when you stopped working together, I mean, you know, Gil had some very well documented, you know, issues with drugs and so forth, and had an episode when he came to Australia, I think the one time that he came to Australia, for a blues festival. Did that cause friction between you?
2: Not directly, you know, because we kind of went our separate ways in 1980.
1: Yeah.
2: I heard about that incident, which was, you know, several years after that, I believe.
1: Yes.
2: Yeah.
1: Yeah. And for you, when you stopped that, and then, you know, you went on and worked with Earth, Wind and Fire and a whole bunch of people, but you weren't making your own records, unless I've missed something. Did you not feel it, or did you not want to? I mean, what was the... It's a long time between records.
2: I couldn't get a deal. You know, I went to 15 labels.
1: Really?
2: And... Nobody was interested. You know, a part of the problem is that the record industry has a problem counting past one. And so my contribution was kind of not really seen the way it should have been.
1: Yeah.
2: And so it was difficult for me to get work. And in that regard, you know, I was very disappointed. I really didn't, you know, care too much about what the media, you know, said about me or if they knew about me. I knew that the media would know about me if I were able to do what I do, which is make records. And so that was, you know, that was difficult. But yeah, no, I had done work with, I produced an album with Will Downing. I produced an album with Gwen Guthrie. I recorded with Kool and the Gang, went on the road with Phyllis Hyman. I continued to be active, you know, while I held down a job where I could pay the bills and feed myself and my kids.
1: Yeah.
2: For 35 years, I retired in 2017.
1: Congratulations. So and did you keep writing, keep composing and doing all of that period?
2: Yeah. Kept writing. I looked at my song, the inventory for my business. And so, yeah, I have a bunch of things.
1: Yeah. And today is International Jazz Day. I mean, what I'm curious, what were the cornerstones for you, you know, as an emerging musician wanting to play? I mean, were there people that loomed particularly large in your life?
2: Oh, absolutely.
1: Yeah.
2: I can remember as a kid, I can remember hearing music by Ahmad Jamal, Frank Sinatra, Ella Fitzgerald, Miles Davis, mm-hmm. of course, and so, you know, Duke Ellington. Mm-hmm. These are the people that my parents would play around the house, Max Roach and Clifford Brown, for
1: right.
2: instance.
1: Yeah. Right.
2: Yeah, giants, as yeah. you said.
1: And did you, I mean, it blows my mind to imagine the likes of Albert Ayler or Ornette Coleman or Archie Shepp or all of those incredible artists playing in really small clubs in New York. I mean, that's punk rock before there was punk rock, if you ask.

0: people?
1: I did get a little bit of that. As a teenager, I worked, I volunteered to work in a club in Brooklyn called The East. And many of those artists that you mentioned, Pharoah Sanders, for instance, you know, Gary Bartz, Archie Shepp. These were people who would frequent the place. And it was, since it was a non-alcoholic establishment, I was able to actually go there. I was just at the right age. So yeah, I had been influenced by many of the Lonnie Liston Smith and many of the artists who came through there.
0: Yeah. All right. Wow. And just because we've only got a little bit of time, so coming to Australia, I mean, have you done performances of the work that you did with Gil previously? I mean, is this part of an ongoing thing, or is this something that you've put together for Australia?
1: For years, I have been performing the music from my catalog, because, you know, it's the music I'm most familiar with. I wrote it,
0: yes,
1: you know,
0: of course.
1: And so at people, when I go on the road, I've tried to do more modern songs and songs that I've written, you know, since then, but people want to hear the old stuff, and I had to get used to that. So what I did and what I do is that I keep reinventing it, you know, I keep reimagining it, and it's almost like a new song. I try to create it so that it feels like a new song. Right. And we'll be doing that again for this, you know, a bit, but it will still kind of have the earmarks of what I'm doing with this music now.
0: Right. So you obviously can't mess with the words, but, or do you mess with the words a little bit too?
1: No, I don't. Although, you know, sometimes I have to recontextualize them, you know, because, you know, it's a different time.
0: Yeah.
1: No, but the words are pretty much still accurate.
0: Yes.
1: Sadly, as we said before, but yeah.
0: Yeah. And Yasin Bey, you've worked together with him for a long time or not?
1: No, we have never actually been able to work together.
0: Oh, wow.
1: But we've both expressed interest in doing so. But this will be the first time that we actually have been able to collaborate. Yeah, it's going to be, I'm so looking forward to it. You know, I admire what he's done. I feel that he is kind of a descendant kind of the, what we tried to do in terms of carrying on the tradition.
0: Mm-hmm. And in the shows in Australia, will, as well as doing the work that you and Gil did together, I mean, will the shows also be some of the music and the songs that you've done, you know, later, or will it, is it specifically that period of music?
1: Yeah, there's going to be some. Yeah, there's going to be like maybe one song, you know, that from the latest album, you know, because basically there is only one new song on the album. Everything else is songs that Gil and I wrote,
0: yes,
1: 50 years ago, but just you know, reimagined and kind of refreshed, yeah. Let's say.
0: And are you planning more albums? I mean, now that you've got that, you know, you've got a few things happening, and the this thing called the music business seems to be embracing you again. I mean, are you going to continue doing things? Have you got projects that you're working on?
1: Don't stop, can't stop. You know, it's always flowing.
0: Yes.
1: And you know, Pete Adakwa of BBE Music has been very supportive of my creative efforts, and I'm definitely looking forward to doing more.
0: Yeah. Well, look, that's perfect for me. Thank you very, very much for your time. I really enjoyed talking to you.
1: My pleasure, Stuart.
0: So, very excited to see you play in Australia. So,
1: I'm excited to be here.
0: Yeah. Oh, and just finally, who else is coming with you? Are there other musicians, or what's
1: you know what? The most of my other musicians, yes, are Brits. So, it'll be Lex Cameron on a piano, who is my music director, as well as Omar's music director. We have Carl Vandenbosch, who No, actually, Carl won't be coming. We'll have one of your guys, Claudio Cartagena, percussionist, who will be joining us.

0: and Saramah Dulooney, who is a young up-and-coming pianist in London, as well as Dean Mark, well-known bass player in London, and Chris Morris, the drummer. So, yeah, we've got a nice team.
1: Sounds fantastic. I look forward to it very much. Thank you very, very much for your time. It's been a pleasure chatting
0: with you. Thank you as well.
1: Okay, take care.
0: Thank you.

country and western song. I wrote him back a letter and I told him it was not the perfect country and western song because he hadn't said anything at all about mama, or trains, or trucks, or prison, or getting drunk. Well, he sat down and wrote another verse to the song and he

Three more diverse but all fabulous performances there. Gil Scott-Heron, after the second part of my chat with Brian Jackson, doing a gun. And as I said, Brian Jackson coming to Australia very, very soon to celebrate the work he did with Gil Scott-Heron. After that, the Ronettes with Be My Baby. It's a classic, of course it is, but I played it to acknowledge the passing of Nedra Tally Ross, who was the last surviving member of the Ronettes. There are no more Ronettes, but there are great, great records. And then David Alan Coe, the country singer, with some very, let's be polite, dodgy political attitudes in many cases, some of those songs, well. But he could sing, and he sang very well on You Never Even Called Me By My Name, a song written by Steve Goodman and John Prine. Yes, John Prine. All right, it is time for me to say goodbye to those of you taking the syndicated show. Hope you can join me next week for another Dirt Music coming to you from the studios of 2SER and around Australia, thanks to the Community Radio Network. Going to finish this portion of the show with something I discovered, heard about for the first time just a few days ago. A guy called Javen Jackson, and he's got an album of jazzified Bob Dylan tunes. As a friend of mine said, shouldn't work, but it does. The album's called Jackson Plays Dylan, and this is his version of The Times They Are A-Changin'.

0: In regional and rural areas of our great country, the sun brings a heavy toll. Skin cancer hits us hard. And if you've spent a lot of time out under the sun, your risk is high. Melanoma is the deadliest skin cancer, but it's curable if you get it early. Monthly skin checks are a must. If a spot, mole or freckle doesn't look or feel right, don't wait. To find out more, visit melanomapatients.org.au.
1: Yeah, yeah, yeah, yeah, yeah, yeah, yeah, yeah, yeah, yeah, yeah, yeah, yeah, yeah, yeah, yeah, yeah, yeah, yeah, yeah, yeah, yeah, yeah, yeah, yeah, yeah, yeah, yeah, yeah, yeah, yeah, yeah, yeah, yeah, yeah, yeah, yeah, yeah, yeah, yeah, yeah, yeah, yeah, yeah, yeah, yeah, yeah, yeah, yeah, yeah, yeah, yeah, yeah, yeah, yeah, yeah, yeah, yeah, yeah, yeah, yeah, yeah, yeah, yeah, yeah, yeah, yeah, yeah, yeah, yeah, yeah, yeah, yeah, yeah, yeah, yeah, yeah, yeah, yeah, yeah, yeah, yeah, yeah, yeah, yeah, yeah, yeah, yeah, yeah, yeah, yeah, yeah, yeah, yeah, y

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We're giving a one-up to diversity in gaming as we guide you through the most exciting

0: Oh yes, welcome to another episode here of Checkpoint on Joy 94.9, broadcasting nationwide across the Community Radio Network. My name is Elliot, joined here in studio today by two of the most lovely people in the known universe. Hello, Luke.
1: Hi.
0: How are you?
1: Good. How are you?
0: Good, mate. Sorry, I'm trying to turn you on.
1: That's right. I know you did. You got me going eventually.
0: Yeah.
1: That was nice.
2: I felt good in a second. Yeah. Can you do that when I leave the room?
0: Yeah.
1: We like an audience, Bree. Great to see you, Elliot. Great to be heard. I feel very heard.
0: Good. It's good to have you here in studio. Also here is Bree.
2: Hi.
0: How are you?
2: I'm okay. I'm kind of thinking I might need to call HR.
0: Yeah.
1: Oh, we don't have HR.
0: No.
1: I'm HR.
2: No.
1: Yeah, it's a problem.
2: Yeah.
0: It really is like this circular loop that leads back. And
1: people are always asking, where's HR? You know, it's like, geez, calm down. Yeah.
0: Get over it.
2: Okay.
0: But it's good to see the both of you here today, even though I turned you on at different times.
2: It's great to see you too.
1: Stop it.
0: It's going to be actually a rather fun show. I'm quite looking forward to this because in the second hour of the program, we're going to be joined by an actual, authentic, real-life doctor.
2: Ooh.
0: Who is going to explain to us why certain premises, thoughts, theories, ideas explored within video games are either scientifically accurate or absolute garbage.
2: I'm sure it's all going to be real. I'm sure everything is possible.
0: Yeah, I think so, right? Like, I'm willing to believe.
2: Me too.
0: Around, like, childhood and nostalgia and
2: on the line
0: dreams,
2: a bit, yeah.
0: They're all about to get absolutely cut down to size.
2: I'm kind of afraid about what a jaded person I'll be when I leave at the end of the show.
1: As long as we can agree that zombies are real, right?
0: Zombies are real.
1: That's the main.
0: Yeah.
1: Yeah, whatever form they might be in, they exist.
0: Can exist for me. They don't need to exist. They just need to be able to theorize.
2: Or there could be one or two existing in a lab somewhere.
0: Sure.
2: Yeah. Just ready to break out.
1: I really like the idea of a big corporation just waiting to ruin the world.
2: Yeah, that's a really novel concept.
1: Yeah, the ones that are actively doing it.
2: Yeah.
0: I'm here for it. It should be a fun show. Obviously, we've got the big gaming news of the week coming up as well. And if you want to get in contact with us throughout the show, maybe you can let us know what your favorite scientific plot point is in a video game, and we can test our doctor to see if she'll be able to uncover the science from the lions. That's terrible, isn't it?
1: That was real bad.
0: Yeah. I'll reuse that later.
1: That one.
0: Yeah, we'll workshop that throughout. Please do get in contact with us. You can email checkpoint@joy.org.au.
1: Checkpoint Gaming on Facebook, and we are at checkpoint.au on Instagram, X, Blue Sky, and TikTok.
0: Absolutely. But before any of that, let's get stuck into the show.
3: Fiddling with joysticks and smashing the D-pad.
4: Tell us, have you been playing with yourself?
0: Yes, it's been actually quite a jam-packed week of gaming goodness. Right now, you can find a review from Luke of Forza Horizon 6 on checkpointgaming.net, but I am also excited to hear from the man in person.
1: Yes, it's
0: because
1: much
0: this
1: better.
0: Is a big release.
1: This is a huge release. This is probably, I would say, because we don't really know what Xbox is doing for the rest of the year, right now, this is like the big Xbox game of 2026.
0: Yes.
1: Forza Horizon, a series that's been around since 2012, now in its sixth iteration, finally, going to Japan. Like, it's shocking it hasn't happened until now, to be honest.
0: This always seems to happen. People always, like, every ongoing series that happens in different places, like Assassin's Creed jumps to mind.
2: Yeah.
0: People had been asking for Japan over and over
2: especially with a car game. You got to do a Tokyo drift.
1: Right, exactly. That's right. And the car culture in Japan is so, so big over there. Like, it really is. And it's also just a really varied, beautiful setting. Forza Horizon 6 captures this in every way you can possibly imagine. It's the biggest map they've done in a Forza Horizon game. And if you play these games before, you know that they are big and dense and jam-packed with things to do. On top of that, it has the biggest suburban or the biggest sort of metro area in a Forza Horizon game ever, because Tokyo has been really fleshed out as this fully-fledged city in this game.
0: Right.
1: You can drive around in. Of course, Tokyo City is more like tight corners and lots of hidden combinis and things to do. And then, of course, it has these beautiful environments where you're driving along highways and you see Mount Fuji off in the distance. You're like drifting through the cherry blossoms. You're like on these beautiful mountain pathways and doing all these really cool things. So It really is wonderful. Of course, you know, if you love Japan, and I do, for those who don't know, I got married to my husband over in Japan. So it's a very special place to me. And to be able to drive around Japan in a Forza Horizon game to explore, to do all these really cool things, it's wonderful. And they also do this really cool thing in the game. They have the main, like, race mode where you're trying to be the Horizon champion, you know what I mean, and get your wristbands to get to higher levels and do better races. That's always been in the Forza Horizon game, basically. But they have this sort of alternate narrative that you can do at the same time called the Discover Japan series. And that's kind of, like, more stories. So you're, like, meeting people and, like, going on road trips and day trips with them, and they're talking about the history of the country and where you're driving around.
0: That's really cute.
1: There's another story that's like you're getting cars repaired at a motor mechanic type place, and you've got to go and pick up the car and bring it back, and then he repairs it or tweaks it, then you take out the new car for a run and see how it compares, which is really nice. Another story is like someone trying to get the perfect photo for the front of a magazine, so you've got to drive to the right photo spot and then capture a photo that'll be on the magazine. So,
2: that's lovely.
1: Yeah, it has these nice moments. So if you want to like take a break from the intensity of just, oh, I'm racing, I've got to come first, I've got to get the best time, you do these sort of stories. And then you can learn more about Japan, learn more about car culture, and get this really nice narrative piece alongside it. Mm. So it really balances the two really well.
0: That's a great idea because, I mean, the Horizon series has always been full of so many different attractions and game modes and whatnot, right? It still has, like, I remember playing the Battle Royale mode from 5.
1: That's the thing. So Forza Horizon 6, it is also, like, it's new, it's in Japan, but it's also a culmination of all the previous Forza Horizon games.
0: Yeah.
1: So all those things you've loved from previous Forza games, like the Battle Royale Eliminator, like all the driver tires of all your friends just driving around that you can challenge to races, the full multiplayer cohesiveness, all of that stuff is still there. They've just added this nice Japan culture layer on top of it all and weaved it in a really cool way. There's even these little food mascots in each region.
2: You're
1: going to find them all and run them over.
2: Oh, no!
1: I know. But, it's okay because they love it. There's little faces on these little mascots, and when you hit them, they, like, smile and have, like, this scrunched up face, like, wee! And so you're, like, collecting these mascots as you go. So it really is, like, adorable. At one point, you literally race against a giant mech, like a Gundam robot.
0: Oh, hell yeah.
1: As a main event. Like, if that's not
0: Japan,
1: what the hell is, you know? So strong recommend from me, Forza Horizon 6. If you love Japan and you love this open world racer, it is a real, real strong one.
0: Yeah, good stuff. PC, Xbox Series X and S for that title. It's on Game Pass if you're interested. And again, you can find Luke's full review on checkpointgaming.net. Bree, what about yourself? What you been playing this week?
2: So I had the absolute pleasure of playing through Call of the Elder Gods, which is a sequel to Call of the Sea, a game that I actually haven't played.
1: And you should, because it's great.
2: And I'm going to go back and play it now because this game was so good. It does a really good job of making sure that the story is still very comprehensible, even if you haven't played the first one.
0: Right.
2: I was a bit shocked to realize how many returning characters there were from the first game because it really organically introduces you to everyone as if you don't know who they are. So I didn't feel like I was missing any elements, really. It's a really cool puzzle game. It's one of my favorite kinds of puzzle games where it's all about exploring the environment and finding the answers to the puzzles. It's less about sort of staring at a screen and trying to puzzle out the exact answer to something. It's more about exploration and sort of like your deduction skills. All of the puzzles are all very comprehensible, and it's got a really handy notebook system where when you see something that's going to be relevant to a puzzle later on, it automatically gets noted down in your notebook and then you can refer back to it. And I found that to be really helpful because it just sort of saved like having to write everything down myself. But even then, there were still moments where I found that I needed to get the pen and paper out because I was just trying to arrange things in my head. It's got some really good puzzles. It's got a really gripping narrative. I was interested in figuring out what was going on the whole time. One of the player characters has this like blank space in her memory of like several months. She doesn't have full amnesia. She just has amnesia for several months of her life. Mm-hmm. And she says that she just woke up surrounded by research texts as if she'd been doing insane research in these months that she can't remember. And it's like, why did that happen? And it's so cool. And There are two main characters that you play as. You sort of switch between the two of them, Evangeline and Harry. They're both very different characters. Evangeline is quite young and spirited, and she really wants answers, whereas Harry, you can tell he's kind of been through it.
0: Sure.
2: And so he kind of doesn't want to go into this, like, at all.
0: Three days away from retirement.
2: Yeah, basically. And so their relationship is really interesting, and it's really good to see that by the end they sort of see each other as equals in this story. There was really, like, a lot to love, and the environment design is so great. There are so many different varied areas that you travel to, and all of them are so well designed, and the soundtrack was really good. I loved my time with it. It was great. Go.
0: It looks incredible. Thank you, Brie, for bringing that to our attention, because there's so many good games this year already, and I just feel like I'm adding more and more to the list. PC and Nintendo Switch 2 for Call of the Elder Gods.
1: It's on Xbox and PlayStation as well, actually. Xbox Game Pass too.
0: Thank you for saying.
2: It's on everything.
0: You can find Bree's full review over on checkpointgaming.net. As for myself, I've been playing a cool little game called Vampire Crawlers.
2: Ah, yes.
0: So this is the game from Vampire Survivors, the same development team. And that game blew up in a big way. It basically propelled and created an entire genre. And there was a lot of games coming in following suit. And this game doesn't fit within that genre anymore. It's not part of that kind of Vampire Survivor-esque style of gameplay. Instead, it's a dungeon crawler where you're literally moving turn by turn, battling monsters, and then being dealt a set of cards which you are playing to defeat whatever creature is in your path.
2: Yeah.
0: So it is a tactical roguelike card game deck builder in that kind of sense, and that is a genre that I'm very familiar with. I really enjoy it because what it does borrow from the Vampire Survivor world is all of the kind of graphical things, the same kind of enemies that you're seeing.
2: Yeah, I was going to say, it's like a completely different gameplay style, but looking at it, I can immediately tell that the Vampire Survivor's like universe. Like,
0: exactly.
2: It's still got that exact same art style, which is really commendable considering how completely different the genres are. They've still managed to sort of keep that vision.
0: Absolutely, and I think that's really, as you say, commendable is a great word for it, because you could so easily do another Survivor style game, and that's almost the expectation. People are like, oh, you know, they're good at this genre of games, they'll stick with it. But instead they're saying, no, actually, it's the IP, the universe, the world that we've created that we're most proud of, and we want to stick within that universe. And again, just like before, when they kind of created the genre, they're moving into a space that not many people occupy. Like, not many people are making this style.
2: Yeah, like a dungeon crawler these days. Yeah.
0: Yeah, it's certainly not a turn-based dungeon crawler.
2: Yeah, it's one of those, like, really, like, going back to those really old dungeon crawler games where you sort of, it's all first person and you move step by step.
0: It's kind of like Google Maps, you know? You're clicking and then being dragged forward by this screen, which sounds a little bit archaic, but, you know, in this context, it really works.
2: Yeah.
0: It's a fun game. It has all of the kind of strategy that you want. It's a slow build, so the first couple of runs, you're going to be like, oh, this is quite easy. Like, there's not much depth to it. But you unlock more stuff as you go that affects your combos and your multipliers and whatnot that you have to really start paying attention to in order to overcome whatever new hurdles are in your path. Multiple characters, multiple unlocks, multiple different approaches to any one particular game. Really enjoying Vampire Crawlers. I think it's neat. I don't think it'll have the staying power of Survivors.
1: But good for them making enough money off Survivors to be like, we're going to make this other genre and give it a go because we think it'll be cool.
2: I love when an indie dev
1: has the freedom to do that because of a success, which is great.
0: Really, really appreciate it. One that's worth checking out. And I know we don't often talk about price on Checkpoint, but I'll just say it is just dirt cheap. Like, it's just so worth pursuing. Like,
1: A couple of coffees.
0: Couple of coffees, exactly.
1: Especially in Melbourne. One coffee, actually. He had a protein booster. Jeez.
0: It's so topical, Luke.
2: You're really dating this episode.
1: Cost of living.
0: It'll always be relevant. Those are the games we've been playing this week. Stick around. The gaming news of the week is coming up next. You're here with Checkpoint on Joy, broadcasting nationwide across the Community Radio Network.
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0: Yes, absolutely. Go hit up checkpointgaming.net because right now you can find a bevy of awesome content, including a preview that Austin wrote for us on The Sinking City 2. A little bit of Cthulhu-esque visuals there. Or maybe you're into a racing game and Colby got to check out MotoGP 26. Lastly, why not check out Caster's review of Roadout right now on checkpointgaming.net.
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5: That's why Checkpoint is here with all the biggest gaming details of the week and the stories that matter to you. It's time for the news.
0: Yes, absolutely. Let's get stuck into the big gaming headlines of the week. Luke, what's been happening? What's the talk of the town? Yeah, what's the goss? What's the 411?
1: Can I talk now? Are you? What the hell is this? Jesus, I'm so stressed now. Okay, here's the news, Elliot.
0: Yes.
1: Pretty massive news in terms of gameplay leaks over the last week. So we talked earlier in the show about Forza Horizon 6, which just came out. Fantastic racing game. That just came out into sort of, if you have the pre-order and the special edition, that comes out next week. But last week, it leaked. A full build of Forza Horizon 6 leaked online. Apparently, resulting in some sort of preload issue or something. It's hard to say because they haven't admitted exactly what's happened here. But reports emerged last weekend when all 155 gigabytes of the files in the game were spotted on SteamDB, which is like a database for Steam data and play accounts and information about games and stuff like that. 4 days ahead of the early access and 9 days before the full launch. The files were made available unencrypted on Steam, potentially from some sort of preload error. Playground denied this was the case. They said we are aware of reports that a build of Forza Horizon 6 has been obtained prior to its release and can confirm this is not as a result of a preload issue. We are taking strict enforcement action against any individuals found accessing the build, including franchise-wide and hardware bans. We encourage fans to sit tight for the game's release on May 19th. Well, that's all well and good, Elliot, but one person who published the gameplay footage on their YouTube account as part of the leak, complete with their Xbox gamer tag, Silly Silly, has apparently received a hardware ban until December 31st, $99.99. They've been banned until the year 10,000 from Microsoft products. That means their children times 100 cannot play a Microsoft console for leaking Forza Horizon. That is a pretty strict and intense banning.
0: That's not actually how it works, is it? It's not generational. They don't take on the discipline of their ancestors.
1: Is that how it works? That can't be how it works. No, it's not how it works. The kids can play Xbox, but this guy's banned, though. He'll be dead long before then. You know, technology could advance, I suppose.
0: It does remind me. It makes me think of, you know, when you get, like, multiple life sentences. It's like, it's kind of meaningless, but also it's like, yeah, but you did bad. And so it needs to be stated that you are banned until the year 10,000.
1: Yeah.
0: Which is just a fun thing to think about.
1: Cop it, mate.
0: I mean.
1: That's what you get for leaking.
0: Yeah. Yeah.
1: I mean, I think there should be some. If you're doing the wrong thing and you're leaking a game before it launches and posting it on YouTube and you have your gamer tag on there, like, repercussions are going to happen. Like,
0: just be thankful you're not getting sued. I mean,
1: that's the thing. Because, I mean, at the end of the day, this is launching a game online fully a week before it comes out, a week before review embargoes have come out, you know, like, because when we review games, I'm sure some people know this, but we have to sign documents to say we won't talk about it or post footage or post screenshots or anything about a game
0: until
1: a global embargo date is lifted.
0: Yep.
1: So that's what I waited for, what everyone waits for. And this is a week before that even happens. So I guess the good thing is Forza Horizon 6 is it's not a narrative-heavy game. It's not a game that's going to have spoilers and plot twists. And this isn't like halfway through The Last of Us Part 2 and everyone's like, oh, my God. Like, this is like, okay, it's a racing game. We know how it's going to look and feel and play because it's a long-running series. But for the whole thing to leak like this is still bad news for Microsoft. And I do wonder how this happened.
0: Yeah, it's interesting. And you're right. Like, there are worse games to leak. But it's still a in-demand, highly anticipated title. People want to discover things for themselves. And now there's that tentative, like, oh, but what happens if I get spoiled because there's information out there now? Like, I don't know. I'm not the one who would feel shocked about a spoiler for Forza Horizon 6, but somebody out there would.
1: But yeah, probably. Oh, I can't believe this car was in a barn find or something.
0: Sure.
1: You know? Yeah.
0: Or even, like, oh, I can't believe they recreated that tiny part of Tokyo that, like, I don't know, you know? Like, yeah. Somebody must be excited by something.
1: I suppose. People are excitable people.
0: Yeah.
1: I'm excitable.
0: As they should.
1: You should be excitable too, Elliot, because you're playing a game that is the most wishlisted Steam game ever, or was for a long time.
0: Wow.
1: Well, anyway, it's come out now. Subnautica 2 in early access. Within 12 hours of its early access launch, it already has sold 2 million copies.
0: Yep.
1: That is bonkers, first and foremost.
0: Yep.
1: Concurrent players across Steam and Epic and Xbox exceeded 651,000 people playing at once, 467,000 of those on Steam. That's nearly 9 times the all-time peak concurrent player count of the original Subnautica from 2018. Elliot, tell me all about Subnautica 2. I want to know. You've been playing this. You've been excited about this game. You've been nervous about this game, given some development struggles it's had over the years.
0: Yes. You never like reading into development trauma in this case, like in the lead up to a game's release, because it makes you think that that kind of behind the scenes drama is going to impact the release date of the game. I can't say that I've noticed that yet. I have given Subnautica 2 probably about 4 hours worth of my time at this stage, which is, you know, it's early on, but enough to really see what they're achieving with this title. Yes, it is more Subnautica. Yes, that is exactly what people wanted and why this had become the most wishlisted game on Steam in the lead up to its release. This one is co-op, and I think that is the big draw here as well, because you can play alongside your friends, which is, you know, for the first time in the Subnautica franchise. And it is noteworthy here because survival games often play really well with friends, and also just the exploration of discovering a gigantic underwater world is really fun. Like, it's the kind of game that lends itself to, oh my God, did you see this?
1: Right.
0: You know, I remember that from the first game. Other people I knew were playing, even though it was single player, you'd catch up for conversations about it later, being like, did you know this, or did you see this? Did you find this thing?
1: Yeah.
0: And that was kind of that exploration, that discovery was so, so compelling. And to be able to do that in real time with another player, like, it is a slam dunk. It really works well.
1: Nice.
0: Obviously, it's had a lot of upgrades visually. Like, it is quite stunning to look at, you know, this game. It doesn't surprise me that it's an instant hit in the capacity that it is. I think it surprises me a little about how popular it became. It really is like one of those upper echelon indies now, alongside, you know, other titles that similarly kind of broke records upon release, like, for instance, Slay the Spire 2 recently.
1: Hollow Knight Silksong.
0: Hollow Knight Silksong.
1: It's got that indie hype. You know, every now and then, every few months now, there's a game that's just like, oh my God, the build up for this. Usually a sequel, I will say. Usually people that have frothed an original and it's picked up word of mouth over the years and built up a really strong player base and a lot of love and goodwill. And that's what Subnautica 2 is doing, which is cool. You know?
0: So far, what I've been able to experience, it is much of what Subnautica is, except different, right? They're not copy and pasting. This is a new underwater realm, new kinds of fish, new things to discover and explore. A similar tech tree so far, but I am excited to see, well, what haven't I yet uncovered? And certainly narratively as well, you're seeing narrative threads that are really compelling as far as, you know, what happens when you die. Like, this world that you're on seems to have some kind of power over the people who find themselves on it, and compelling them to do things, and kind of they're changing who they are. And there's some really interesting threads there that I can't wait to see what pays off.
1: Yeah. Well, I have to say, though, is this game like, is it super survival-y, or is it like...
0: Yeah, I mean, you build your base, you monitor your health and hunger and thirst meters, and you're moving through a tech tree to make life more automated and easier for yourself. Yeah, it's a survival game, but with a real focus on narrative and exploration that it does better than any other survival game.
1: Okay, good. Well, I'm still going to play it and try it out, because I do love the co-op of it all.
0: Yeah,
1: it gets me in.
0: Do it.
1: But what I won't be playing, though, Elliot, is Sega's Super Game.
0: This is hilarious.
1: So, Sega have basically confirmed that it's cancelled its mysterious Super Game.
0: Super Game.
1: As part of a company-wide pullback from free-to-play games following weak sales. So, they basically said that new free-to-play games have struggled, yes, while reviewing its games as a service strategy, and has decided to cancel its Super Game. Now, joke as we might, this Super Game was announced back in 2021, part of a long-term initiative that involved a new first-person shooter developed at a European studio. There were a lot of buzzwords for this game, Elliot. All the buzzwords.
0: So much
1: global,
0: buzz.
1: Online, make into media, IP utilization. And they had sales targets of 100 billion yen.
0: 100 billion. I don't know what the conversion is.
1: So that's 634 million USD. Oh. Like a billion AUD, right? That's what they wanted to make for this super game across its lifetime. And they were going to invest, apparently, 100 billion yen into making the game. So, anyway, They were in making steady headway on development as recently as 2023, but now they've cancelled the title altogether.
0: I mean, the reason this super is so ridiculous game. Is because even the marketing around a super game or a quadruple A game or whatever is already laughable.
2: Oh, yeah, when I first heard
6: about it.
0: Sorry, Brie.
2: That's okay.
0: Try again.
2: That's fine. When I first heard about it, I was laughing.
0: Yeah. Like, it's just lunacy.
2: When they announced it, I was like, okay, what kind of game is it? What are you doing it? I don't care about how many A's there are. I care about what kind of video game it is.
0: Like it's already ripe for mocking. And then for it to get cancelled before we even get a glimpse of what this thing is just so stupid.
2: And how much money, like, have they already spent on it?
0: Wow, exactly.
2: Because, like, they talked about how much it was going to cost, but it's like, how much did they already spend? Like, how far in did they get in making this thing? Because we still have no idea what it even was.
0: Yeah, I think that's part of it, right? Like, so obviously, if you're spending a lot of money, there's almost like this sunk cost fallacy of, well, we may as well release the thing. So anytime a game is cancelled well into development, it makes me think this really wasn't going well.
2: It must have been really bad.
1: I mean, look, 5 years in, right? And they've gone nuts. And it was this going to be this big industry super game thing. Like super they wanted a game. Super game. They wanted it to be like a Fortnite killer or something. Is how I'm hearing.
2: Yeah,
1: they
2: do,
1: wanted it
2: yeah.
1: to be Sonic friggin' shooting Knuckles in the face. Jet Set Radio dudes over there. I mean, the Space Channel 5 chicks cool. dancing in the corner. Like they wanted it to
2: Nights
1: be a full on. Yeah, it's all the same. Nights is there. Daytime's too. It's crazy. Like I just. Anyway, I think it's funny that it's been cancelled. I think like we'll never know what this was going to be. I hope in 5 years, I want the story of what Super Game was.
2: Yeah.
1: Some developer's going to leave, be disgruntled and be like, oh my God, I spent 5 years making a human version of Sonic. Like, oh, I want to know.
2: I wouldn't be surprised to hear that the reason they decided to pull it was after like the recent, like how many of these like games as a service games we've seen be released and then like less than a month later be canned.
0: Right.
2: And maybe they're like, and what we've made isn't any better than what they did.
0: Yeah.
2: You know, like, I don't know.
0: Yeah.
2: You could truly never know.
0: The ideal thing is to underhype and over-deliver. And this is the prime example of overhyping and then under-delivering. Not even
2: said,
0: delivering.
2: They should have just said, we're making a normal game.
0: Yeah.
2: It's normal.
0: Hey, more gaming goodness coming at you. You are here with Checkpoint on Joy, broadcasting nationwide across the Community Radio Network. 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Welcome back. You're here with Checkpoint on Joy, broadcasting nationwide across the Community Radio Network. My name is Elliot. Laughing at me across the panel is Luke.
1: I can't help myself.
0: Also here is Bree.
2: Hi.
0: And now we are joined by the one, the only, and illustrious special guest here to talk to us about science. It's Dr. Kat.
7: Hello.
0: How are you?
7: I'm good, thanks. How
0: it's
7: are
0: so
7: you?
0: Good to have you here joining us today because people who...
1: I never get an intro that good, by the way. I just want to let you know. Like, you got the red carpet intro.
0: Nor should you.
7: I'm blushing.
0: You get your doctorate and then we'll talk.
1: Okay. Yeah, yeah. Back to school again.
7: Well, yeah, I know yeah. people who get a doctorate like in gaming, so, you know, it's
0: well,
7: feasible.
0: You go.
7: Feasible.
1: I get a doctor in gaming.
7: Yeah.
0: yeah.
1: Cool.
0: Yeah. Anyway, what would your name be?
1: It's gone way off track immediately. Bring it back. I have a fun answer yet.
0: Okay. For those who are Joy aficionados, you'd know Dr. Kat from our Tuesday breakfast team, but also from the program Science Queries, where they often query all things happening within the science space and bring to us fun, amazing factoids. And I wanted to borrow from that knowledge because, Dr. Kat, I know you're not a gamer yourself, right?
7: No.
0: I mean, do you at least play Tetris on your phone or something? Or
1: Who plays Tetris on their phone?
7: No, I played Tetris on my my calculator.
0: Yeah,
7: yeah, yeah. yeah.
1: That's my proper gamer.
7: T89 or whatever it was. I can't remember.
0: So you're a different kind of nerd from
7: I
0: us.
1: I think I was spelling boobs on my calculator.
0: Yeah, that's where we were at. Yeah.
7: No, I played I played a few games when I was younger, but I didn't have access to a lot of games. Like my parents bought me Maths Invaders, and that was
2: I played Maths Invaders.
7: Yes.
1: Bit of Carmen San Diego, mate?
7: No, that was not educational enough.
0: No.
1: What do you mean?
0: Hang on. Yeah.
7: I feel like my parents buying me Maths Invaders was kind of a dig because, like, I was really bad at math. And then my parents were like, do you want a new game? Like, wow, thanks.
2: I had, like, one maths one and one literacy one and that was it.
0: Great. What about Wordle?
2: Oh, yeah, no, I play those sorts of games.
7: I love Wordle.
2: Yeah.
0: Well, this is a great way. This is a great way to introduce you because usually the three of us are very game literate, but kind of, you know, real world stupid.
7: Yeah.
0: And we're kind of doing the inverse here and bringing you in, and you'll be a great balance to our
2: trio. I don't know. I can be pretty real world stupid.
0: We all can be. But the idea of today's show is that, you know, a lot of video games explore scientific premises within their narratives or within their worlds or whatnot, right? They will borrow from science and try to utilize science to justify some kind of weird things that kind of happen within the game's premise or narrative structure. So bringing you in, the idea is that we want to steal your little brain power and so that we can find out how accurate science is. Now, at the start of the show, I said we're going to discover whether it's science or lions. Luke said we'll find a better pun. I don't know if he has yet.
7: I thought of a pun. I thought we're going to figure out where it's if it's science or silly.
0: Okay. I mean, I see where you're going.
1: I wouldn't say Bree put a lot of thought into it.
7: I wanted the alliteration.
0: But little disclaimer here that whilst Dr. K is a very, very smart individual, nobody in the known universe has all the facts and information in front of them. And we're just going to... we're going to try our best to decipher what knowledge we can out of all of these titles, but it does not necessarily have to be amazingly, perfectly, 100% accurate. But regardless...
7: okay, pressure's off.
0: Pressure's off. I hope that's okay. But I wanted to start in the field that I know you do have a lot of knowledge in and are really strong in, which
1: zombies.
0: Is...
1: zombies.
0: Well,
7: oh, yeah, that was my doctorate.
1: Doctorate in zombies? I want to go to school again and say that. That's amazing.
0: But, yeah, like viral outbreaks, infections, parasitic worms that make people act like zombies. Like, these are all things that actually do get explored in video games fairly frequently,
1: all
0: I would
1: time.
0: Say. I
7: think a lot of the time.
1: Like, one of the most, if not the most popular video game genre.
0: Yeah.
1: Like, it comes up all the time. And movies, too.
7: Even it just gives you an easy thing to shoot that you don't need to feel bad about shooting.
1: You're not human.
0: Well, but maybe you do need to feel bad about shooting them because, you know, when we pitched this idea, Luke, you said you wanted to talk about The Last of Us.
1: Well, yeah, I think, because The Last of Us is a great starting point for this because there's a really popular TV show about it as well, so it's kind of breached into other forms of media too. And The Last of Us is it's a zombie-like infection. It's more of a fungal kind of infection.
7: Yeah, it takes it from real life. Like, the cordyceps fungus is a real thing. Mm-hmm. As far as I know, it doesn't quite do what it does in the game.
0: No, I don't think so.
1: But could it, though?
0: Yeah, here we go. Well, Dr. Cart.
2: Yeah, I mean, like, cordyceps is the fungus that it's based on, but that's actually multiple kinds of fungi. Like, cordyceps is a group of fungi. So there are different species of cordyceps, and some of them infect, like, ants, and some infect spiders, some infect caterpillars, and actually, as a little side tangent, there are some populations in the world that find that a delicacy. So they'll, like, have the ghost moth larvae that have been infected by cordyceps.
0: Ooh. No. Is this how it spreads to humans?

0: sex? Like,
1: I've eaten some crickets. Mm-hmm. Yeah.
2: Like, I haven't. But
1: you
2: I
1: can,
2: don't think.
1: You can, I've bought like crickets and they've got like a seasoning on them.
0: Yeah. I think and I was you just in taste Vietnam. The seasoning.
1: Yeah. Yeah. They're crunchy. They're kind of nice. Once you turn the part of your brain off that knows it's a cricket, it's quite nice.
2: Sure. Yeah.
3: Elliot's watched too many Survivor food challenges. Like giant larvae worms and stuff. Yeah.
2: So why is it that either this can't infect humans or it can and we should be scared? Because that's the premise of The Last of Us.
0: Well, we are a little bit different from insects and spiders. Mm. So for now, it can't infect us.
3: That's so ominous for now.
0: For now. Look, I'm just not ruling anything out. In biology, you can never rule
1: I mean, if at some point we see it infecting like a mouse, well, you've got to start getting nervous.
2: Right.
1: It's going to go up.
0: Yeah. Well, I mean, like, you know, if you take, sorry to bring it up, but that Hunter virus, like that went around that cruise ship, we don't usually see human to human transmission of these viruses, but close proximity. Bam, suddenly we are getting that. So yeah, like that's why I don't want to rule it out, you know? But It does just infect insects and spiders, and it's probably to do with the mechanisms of how it gets into cells and then what it's doing in those cells of the insects to then do all of the things it does, like drain the entire body of all the nutrients and then start creating toxic spores that then spread out of the dead ants.
2: So the spores isn't like a Last of Us creation, because that was in
1: the game
2: as well.
1: Things come out of them. They have these weird, like, I've seen videos and stuff. Mm. Like the ants just have like these weird, like mushroomy things coming out. It's not quite the same as it is in the Last of Us. It's quite like literally, it's like the top of a mushroom sometimes. Like they're a bit more mushroomy in the Last of Us, but in real life they're very. I'm doing a motion with my fingers that you like cannot hear.
0: Tentacly sort of looking like things, but like more fungal.
3: Fingers are wiggling.
0: Yeah.
3: In an uncomfortable way.
2: So as an overall, this is plausible?
0: Well,
2: not currently.
0: Not currently, but yes, the idea of, you know, a fungus taking over a host and wanting to spread, like things that infect you, like they just want to spread. They want to make more copies of themselves and spread. So the fungus is like trying to do that, taking over, let's say, an ant, and then killing that ant in the process, but then it, like, from the dead ant, you get all these spores released so that it can infect more and start the cycle again.
2: There you go, Luke. I'm worried.
3: That's why I have a zombie plan already.
2: Yeah. You have to.
0: You got your bunker.
3: It's 2026. Here's a zombie plan ready.
2: Other games have kind of utilized the idea of that kind of spreading of disease or whatnot and almost militarized it. So that's kind of the premise of a big gaming series called Resident Evil, where this megacorp evil corporation called Umbrella have utilized kind of these viruses and weaponizing them as bioweapons or whatever they call them. And they are using this to spread zombie-like behavior. It's always zombie-like behavior, isn't it?
1: To be honest, I really don't understand what Umbrella's MO is. Because their MO, I think, is to create bioweapons, but how does it keep happening that they're like, whoops, now an entire city is zombies, oopsie-daisy? Like, I feel like that's not...
2: They're just bad at it.
1: Yeah.
3: And the question here, to be clear, is not whether a corporation would want to do this, because of course they would. the question is that even feasible, like, that could happen?
0: Well, I think for Resident Evil, like, they've sort of mixed together Ebola and rabies.
2: Oh, okay.
0: I think, like, I read somewhere that the creators were basing it on Ebola. And, yeah, like, so it was, you know, here's this virus. And often it is, when we're thinking about in real life and spread among people, it's probably more likely going to be a virus that spreads faster than... you know, like bacteria or parasites. Having said that, there are some bacteria that are regarded as bioweapons.
1: Oh, wow.
0: Because they are so contagious and so deadly. But, yeah, like Ebola virus, you're spreading it before you even realize that you're symptomatic. And that's the same for a lot of viruses. But, like, with Ebola, it was just so bad that we're like, ugh. And then the sort of rabies element was the mind control.
1: Yeah, rabies is, like, a really scary thing to get, from what I've heard. Like, you really do start going, like, crazy.
3: Because there's been those stories, right? There was a story about a guy who, like, he was running at a bunch of army dudes, cops, and then 8 of them shot him, like, 20 times, and he just kept running at them. And they were, and there's a story online, like, oh, the zombie apocalypse is here. And I was like, no, he just has rabies.
0: Yeah.
3: And that was, like, an actual thing. Like, he was just, like, so far gone with that shooting him didn't do anything.
1: Because it probably isn't that he was like, oh, my God, he should be dead. It was probably just that the race.

0: babies meant that the parts of his brain that were meant to go, I have been shot out, that wasn't happening. Yeah. And so he was able to keep running and then eventually, you know. But
1: yeah, it does like spread and it gets into the brain. And as it infects different parts of your brain, like the limbic system, that's part of the reason why, you know, animals in particular that have rabies, they start wanting to bite more animals and spread the rabies.
0: Yeah. Right. And you get water phobia. That's crazy. You just scared of water. That's crazy.
2: That not so much explored in video games, the phobia of water aspect of rabies.
0: No, not really. But it does make sense for the idea of the things that happen to not just a person but an animal infected by rabies is the sort of thing that we see in a zombie. Because the idea of rabies is very scary. Maybe that's why we see so many zombie dogs. Because dogs be having rabies.
2: There you go.
1: They really do.
3: And Kat, can you confirm that shooting a zombie in the head is the best way to deal with it?
1: Well, I'm not the one with a doctorate in zombies.
2: Thank you, Kat. 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
2: Yes, welcome back. 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My name is Elliot, and I'm joined here in studio by Bree, by Luke, and by our special guest, Dr. Kat, who is trying to do her best to contextualize video game nonsense in a scientific way. Being a good sport. Yeah. Kind of doing a lot of nodding and saying, yes, Elliot, sure. Yeah.
1: I like that you said trying her best.
2: Oh, to contextualize video game nonsense, I mean. Your best is so much better than anybody else's best. So, yeah, we'll take it, Kat. We'll take it. But I wanted to talk about artificial intelligence. Another very common plot point within video games.
3: And the real world, unfortunately.
2: More so the real world now. You're absolutely right. But I'm trying to cast my mind back to a time before everybody was talking about generative AI.
0: Do you remember when AI was like a fun
2: idea? It was a fun concept, yeah. And often, you know, I've criticized AI, like games that tackled this topic before, because they often come down to the same plot points. Can robots have real human emotions?
0: Can a robot learn to love?
2: Exactly.
0: Yes.
2: Okay.
0: I think so.
2: Bree has an answer.
0: I'll teach the robot.
2: Bree?
1: No. I think there's a movie in there. Yeah.
2: Obvious examples, there's a game called Detroit Become Human where you actually play as an android who is basically going through, a civil rights movement.
0: He's going to Detroit Become Human.
2: He's going to become human of, we deserve rights kind of style.
0: Very heavy-handed.
2: Very heavy-handed. Yeah. But there's a lot of games that deal with this as well. Does the future hold a moral debate over whether artificial intelligence should be given the same rights as everybody else? Again, philosophy more than science.
1: Yeah, that is philosophy more than science. I wasn't sure what you were going to hit me with AI. At the moment, the idea is that, have you heard of the Turing test?
0: Yes.
1: Mm. Yeah. So the idea being there are different versions of it now because it's kind of been built upon. But the idea is that if you are having a conversation with someone or something and you can't see them, and if you can't distinguish between them being human or them not, then that is artificial intelligence. So I guess, how would you not be able to distinguish that it's human? Is it emotion? Is that the thing that's adding a little something, a little spark? I don't know.
0: Yeah,
1: in the conversation.
0: If we don't mind me briefly talking about, unfortunately,
1: the M dashes,
0: real AI.
3: It's the M dashes.
0: Because
3: it's not just M dashes; it's regular dashes too.
0: Yeah, but I think the problem with the Turing test these days is I do not for one minute believe that ChatGPT is experiencing a single emotion, but it's very good at pretending that it is.
2: Yes.
0: Because the whole thing is that it just wants to make you happy.
3: It's eager to please. Yeah.
1: Well, that's why people have evolved or built upon the Turing test, because now it's a little bit like, oh.
0: I did hear somebody, this is from Tumblr, So it's a bit silly. Oh, yeah. But I heard somebody saying that, like, in this era with AI where it is able to sort of emulate human emotion, that the best way to check whether you're talking to an AI or not is to ask it how to commit a crime. Because it'll be like, legally, I am not able to tell you this. Whereas a human would be like, huh, what? Why?
2: Like, yeah, but isn't that just because the AI has been programmed as such? Like, surely they could easily reprogram it so that it is giving answers.
0: But I don't think they can legally. I think...
2: But legality shouldn't stop mad scientists from doing whatever they want to do.
0: Well, if there's a mad scientist, that's a different story.
1: but also, like, I question the ethics of, you know, all the powerhouses behind some of these AI
0: systems. Exactly.
1: Like, the way that people are treated and, like, you know, all the people in Kenya, for example, who are having to filter all the content and stuff. Like,
0: no,
1: sure, like,
0: awful.
1: That's not legal here.
0: Yeah.
1: But in terms of whether or not AI will become, I don't know, sentient and emotive enough to warrant giving them rights, I'm not sure about. But they have been able to learn things that we haven't predicted. Like, I don't know if you heard of the Facebook robots that were shut down because they started chatting to themselves in a shorthand language that humans couldn't understand.
2: Scary.
1: That was, so humans shut that down.
0: Yeah.
1: Because, like, for them, it was more efficient to, like, just evolve the way that they were communicating with each other. And then it just got to the point where it was, like, so shorthand that we didn't know what they were saying.
2: That's fascinating.
0: That's interesting. It makes sense because if you give, like, the AI the directive to communicate in the most efficient fashion, it will start trying to figure out ways to increase efficiency. So it makes sense that it got to that point, but it is a bit ooky spooky. Yeah.
2: And then we've had plot points about sentient AI turning evil. So that is a key part of the video game Portal, one of my favorite video games, that there is a character by the name of GLaDOS who runs a testing chamber, who you think at the start of the game is just a voice, like a pre-recorded voice kind of testing you as you progress through, and then you realize, oh no, this is a sentient robot who is actually trying to kill you or doesn't value your life whatsoever.
3: And GLaDOS, by the way, stands for Genetic Life Form and Disk Operating System.
2: There you go. Fun fact.
0: She's got an OS.
2: She does.
0: Yes.
2: But obviously, you know, this has been the plot point of other video games. System Shock comes to mind. What is the big famous movie with HAL or whatever?
1: Oh, yeah. 2001 A Space Odyssey.
2: I literally was like,
0: I don't know.
1: And there's a Dan Brown book, like one of the Da Vinci Code, like, you know, the main character of that, like Robert Langdon. Is that?
0: Yes. Oh, yeah.
1: It's another Robert Langdon book, but it's AI that's like essentially, oh, well, I don't want to completely spoil the thing, but like, yeah, it is an AI that does bad stuff.
2: Have we seen any of that happen with any of our AI?
1: Look, I do not know, but I'll tell you what, every single robot that I like turn on and I get and I play with, I give it a wave, I give it a name, and I try and treat it right.
0: Yeah, me too.
1: So
0: right.
1: It's going to be my friend.
3: When they take over, you want to be on their side.
1: Exactly.
3: Yeah, exactly right.
0: Anytime I go to someone's house and they have a Roomba, I'm like, I want the Roomba to like me the most.
1: Yeah.
3: They tell you not to like put thank you and stuff into AI bots because they don't need it. No, I always thank them.
0: Yeah.
3: Well, always.
2: Who tells you not to?
3: Because you don't need to.
1: So yeah, it's more efficient environmentally, like to not, like, resource-wise, it's better to not say please and thank you. But for the actual algorithm and your output, it's better to say please and thank you.
3: I'm not thinking about the environment, thinking about myself.
0: I got one of those like Google Home things, I don't use it that much. Mostly I use it for Fahrenheit to Celsius conversion. That's her main job. When I got it, immediately I was like, what are your pronouns?
2: That's a cute question.
0: Yeah, and then she was like, I'm a robot, it doesn't really matter. You can use she, her, or it's... it if you want. And I was like, okay, she, her, I'm going to keep using that. Okay. I thought it was fun that they put that in there. But yeah, I was like, I want to know this robot's current pronouns before I start demanding orders.
2: Be nice to your robots. That's the lesson here. Mm-hmm. Just in case.
0: Just in case.
2: I don't know what the future holds. Just in case. Speaking of not knowing what the future holds, what about cybernetics? Like, this is something that we're actually kind of doing, right? But in video games, as we've discussed, it tends to be an idea turned up to 1,000. So, you know.
0: Because people can get those, like fingers and stuff that they can actually...
1: You mean bionics?
0: Yeah. That they can actually move. Because I think do they wire them into, like, the arm?
1: Into the neurons and stuff.
0: Yeah. That's really cool.
1: Yeah,
2: it is. But can it be... because in video games, it tends to turn people into, like, weapons, and they can like jump buildings in a single bound. And
1: well, I knew a kid, and in year 10, like, so I wasn't in year 10 at the time, but this was a kid, an overachiever, you know, who went to Melbourne High.
0: Yeah.
1: With like a selective entry school, so you know that they're like pretty switched on. They built themselves an exoskeleton.
0: Oh my gosh.
2: Good for them.
1: Yeah, right?
2: What did it achieve?
1: I don't know, maybe it was better
2: posture. Looks cool.
1: It looked cool.
2: Good for your posture.
0: I have seen for cosplay, people build like legs so they can have like the back joint. You know how like a fawn or something have those like knees and then it goes backwards. A lot of the aliens in Mass Effect have that too. And so people will build themselves like legs so it looks like they've got the back jointed legs. And they also make them quite a bit taller. So I don't think they'd be able to jump, but they're running speed.
1: But yeah, I think like bionics is an incredible field. Like if you think of bionic eye, bionic ear.
0: Yeah.
1: Bionic ear. Brilliant invention that's there. Bionic eye, it's still being tested, but like prosthetics and things that can now be bionic and actually integrate into your nervous system, as you were saying, Bri. Yeah, we're really getting there, and they're great to give people function when they might have a loss of function.
2: Sure.
1: But you know, it's kind of like the genetic editing. Are we going to go further than that?
2: Right. I'm trying to think of an example of where we might have already gone
1: wings
2: beyond. Sure.
0: When?
2: But I think I read something about, and this is like a super mild example of it though, but I'm pretty sure I read somebody getting or somebody inventing a chip that could be inserted that it's like mildly vibrates every time you're facing north, like in a way.
0: Oh,
2: that,
0: I know someone who, this is also really mild. Yeah. I know somebody who put a chip in their wrist that had their Mikey on it.
3: Oh, that's a thing.
2: Yeah. Oh, right.
3: You put all your cards
0: scan
3: in there.
0: Scan your Mikey.
2: Oh, I hate that. I hate that.
0: Yeah.
2: But my example, apparently, it vibrates so lightly that you can't sense it's happening.
0: Oh,
2: but
0: well,
2: but
0: then
2: you
0: what's
2: start
0: the point?
2: Well, you start knowing. Uh-huh. Like something innately makes you go, oh, I know that to be north now, and it helps with directional awareness.
3: Who needs
1: okay.
3: That?
1: I mean, you can look at the sun, not directly, but like you can base it on the sun.
3: Hang on, Elliot, hang on. When are you in your life being like, where is north? Like when are you ever thinking that?
2: Well, it helps you follow maps and stuff.
3: When are you just use your phone? Like everyone else.
2: Okay. It might be dead. I don't know.
3: Okay.
2: I told you it was a mile
1: away. It might be in the middle of nowhere.
3: If my phone died, I wouldn't be going north. Like,
2: follow the North Star.
0: If we're talking about like stuff that you can like put in you really quick, it's not very exciting. But Luke, what is wrong with you today? Anyway, you can get... you can get the copper insert that affects
1: an
0: your
1: IUD.
0: Yeah, you can get an IUD that affects like your periods and stuff if you menstruate.
1: Oh, you're actually talking about an
0: literally.
1: The implant on. Yeah,
0: because I think that's really cool. Like, it's just a thing that they just pop in your arm, and somehow it is able to like change the way that your menstruation, like,
1: I believe the arm one is hormonal, but you can get copper ones.
0: It's cool. Got,
1: yeah.
2: Unfortunately, that is all the time that we have.
3: We need another hour.
2: I know we do. Dr. Kat, you've been absolutely wonderful. Where should people catch you if they want to hear more about you?
1: Well, Science Queries is on Tuesdays.
2: At which time?
1: At 6 p.m. 6
2: and you can 7. 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
3: Can we listen do this quarterly, please? Can we have Kat back?
2: Yeah.
3: Is that okay?
2: Kat doesn't want to.
1: What?
2: Like,
1: is it that?
2: Luke, thank you for joining
3: thank
2: us.
3: You.
2: Thank you, Bri.
0: Thank you.
2: Obviously, we'll catch you next week for more Checkpoint Goodness. 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

like to ask David and Marilyn Carter, two survivors of the Kinglake fires, to join us to sing I'm Australian.

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3: Hi, how you doing? This is James Rain for RAD, recording artists, actors and athletes against drink driving. You know, a great song can last forever, but so can the consequences of drink driving. Cause a crash because you drank too much and it'll follow you for the rest of your life. So when you know your friends have had too many, take their keys, drive them home, or stay up late listening to music. Just keep them off the road, because friends don't let friends drink drive.

Sometimes you lose, sometimes you win, but the world turns round again. So keep on trying.

0: My wife has been diagnosed with diabetes, and I'm trying to encourage her to get some exercise. How much should she be doing? And how will it help her?
1: If you have diabetes, you don't need to suddenly start going for long runs or long sessions at the gym. Regular physical activity can become an enjoyable part of your day, resulting in long-term benefits to your diabetes and your overall health. 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Physical activity helps to improve the body's response to insulin, which can lower blood glucose levels. It will also help you to control your weight, lower your blood pressure, and improve your cholesterol, which reduces the risk of heart disease. It's recommended that you aim to spend a total of at least 30 minutes on most, if not all, days of the week, doing some form of moderate intensity physical activity. Remember to talk to your doctor about the types of physical activity that will be best for you.
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G'day, this is Eric Banner for RAD. 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So try this. 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

0: I must be one of the few people in the world who really loves being old. 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And I think I'm very privileged. It's a lovely sort of freedom.
1: Meals on Wheels volunteers, like me, hear two words. 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

I know I've said it too many times before. I said I'd never say it again. I guess I shouldn't say anything at all, since you're supposed to belong to him. But I just can't let you go without telling you just how much I love you.

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So I'm just gonna take my bags and I'm gonna walk. I know those bright lights are calling you, honey. Big fine cars and fancy cars. But if you ever want somebody to just love you, and someday you just may, just give me a call. You know where I am.

0: fun and there's happiness there and romance for sure. So why don't you drink less and live more? Life's to be remembered. I wouldn't miss out. No way. And just keep your head. And there's just no doubt. There's no second chance. That's for sure. Why don't you drink less, live more?
1: It's 89.5555.
2: Now that I have diabetes, do I have to give up drinking? I know most alcoholic drinks have a lot of sugar in them, but is it okay to have a couple from time to time?
3: If you enjoy alcohol, it's generally acceptable to have 2 standard drinks a day if you're a woman and 4 standard drinks a day if you're a man. However, if you need to lose weight, you may need to limit your alcohol intake further because all alcoholic drinks are high in kilojoules and can contribute to weight gain. When mixing drinks, use low joule or diet mixes such as Diet Cola, Diet Ginger Ale and Diet Tonic Water. You should also be aware that drinking a lot of alcohol can cause hypoglycemia if you're taking insulin or certain diabetes tablets. So remember to drink in moderation and be sure to discuss your alcohol use with your doctor or dietitian.
4: I went to my doctor recently and was diagnosed as having diabetes, so I've got to start watching what I eat. The problem is, my wife and I love going out for a meal, and I'm worried about how we can keep eating out without ruining my eating plan.
3: If you enjoy eating out, having diabetes need not deprive you of this enjoyable experience. However, if you eat out regularly, you'll need to pay close attention to food choices and serving sizes. 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Choose menu items that contain breads, cereals, vegetables or fruits, and which have a moderate amount of added sugar. If you're using insulin, be aware that your meal may be served later than usual, so take your insulin with you and give your injection as the meal arrives. You can also talk with your doctor or diabetes educator about ways to enjoy dining out while still managing your weight and your diabetes.

Hi, how you doing? This is James Rain for RAD, recording artists, actors and athletes against drink driving. You know, a great song can last forever, but so can the consequences of drink driving. Cause a crash because you drank too much and it'll follow you for the rest of your life. So when you know your friends have had too many, take their keys, drive them home, or stay up late listening to music. Just keep them off the road, because friends don't let friends drink drive.

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2: 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Do they understand you? 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Time is critical.

That song, I believe, started out here in either England or Scotland or Ireland, someplace. 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
3: Good morning, I'm David Cameron. Australia, the Netherlands, Canada and the UK are demanding answers from Israel after its far-right security minister filmed himself taunting detained Gaza aid activists. 11 Australians are believed to be among them. Foreign Minister Penny Wong says it's shocking, unacceptable and degrading. A Sydney man will appear in court next week charged with stealing camera equipment belonging to one of the victims of the Bondi Beach terror attack. 61-year-old retired police officer and photographer Peter Maher was working at the Hanukkah event and among 15 people killed. Police allege a 35-year-old man stole his camera gear and later pawned it. He was arrested at a home in Sydney's northwest yesterday and has been bailed to appear in Blacktown local court on Monday. The US Justice Department has unveiled criminal charges against the former Cuban president, Raul Castro. The accusations against the 94-year-old stem from a 1996 incident in which Cuban Air Force jets shot down two planes flown by Miami-based Cuban exiles. Todd Blanche is the acting US Attorney General.
4: Raul Castro and five co-defendants participated in a conspiracy that ended with Cuban military aircraft firing missiles at those civilian planes and killing four Americans. Those are the allegations returned by a federal grand jury. My message today is clear. The United States and President Trump does not and will not forget its citizens.
3: Australia's Chief of Army says changes will be made to the length of Army recruit and officer training courses to ensure the service is better prepared. Lieutenant General Simon Stewart last night handed down the findings of a review into the Army, commissioned in 2024. He says time restrictions on training courses will be removed. The recruit course is currently 13 weeks long, but will continue to extend in length and depth. Following a trial, officer training at the Royal Military College Duntroon will extend by a third with the next intake. Supporters and employees will learn today the extent of job losses at the National Science Agency. Shannon Kirkwood has more.
5: The slated cuts are being described as short-sighted. The scale and nature of the cuts will be announced at a CSIRO staff meeting today. Farmers for Climate Action, one of the groups expressing concern, it wants assurances the cuts won't have an impact on Australia's ability to model climate impacts and submit projections for global reports. Independent Senator David Pocock says there has never been a more important time to invest in Australian climate science. The CSIRO Staff Association says despite $387.4 million in funding, it may not be enough to save one of the 250 research roles targeted for cuts.
3: Health benefits and road safety are the key messages ahead of a Walk to School national campaign. The Pedestrian Council of Australia's Harold Scrooby says families should build regular walking into children's daily routines.
6: We're saying, please don't drive all the way up to the school gate. Stop a good distance from school. Have a walk with your children. Teach them how to cross roads. You can't do that from the back of a car. You, your children, will get plenty of exercise. It ticks every box.
3: And in men's tennis, Australia's Alex de Minaur has beaten Spain's Alejandro Davidovich Fokina in the round of 16 at the Hamburg Open.
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8: Good morning at 4 minutes past seven. If you're feeling a little bit chilly, there's a very good reason for it. It is currently sitting just under 1 degree here in the Tuggeranong Valley. Actually feels like -1.5. Yeah, I think winter is approaching. We got down to a low of 0.1 degrees at 6:15 this morning. But what is today going to bring for you? Well, after patchy morning fog, not that I saw any on the way into the studio this morning, but there may be some out in your area. There's also a chance of morning frost, but we are expecting a sunny afternoon today with some light winds and a top of 17 degrees. So very nice indeed. Tonight going down to a low of 2. Tomorrow mostly sunny. Chance of morning frost tomorrow and a top of 18. For the weekend, Saturday cloudy and 17 with a slight chance of a shower. Sunday, chance of fog, a slight chance of a shower, again, most likely in the afternoon and evening with a top of 18. But come Monday, medium chance of showers and 16. Tuesday, a shower or two and 14. And for Wednesday next week, a shower or two and 16. So over the next 2 or 3 days, I think it could be just that little bit dry, but after that, looks like we may get some more rain, which is terrific. And what else can I tell you about today? Well, we got down to almost zero at 6:15. The sun rose this morning just before 7 o'clock at around about 7:04, and we'll set tonight at around 5:04, and there is absolutely no wind at all around there at the moment. And that is your weather for the time being.

And it is a very good morning to you. You're with B for Breakfast on Bell AFM 89.5, the voice of the Tuggeranong Valley here in Ngunnawal country. Yes, it's Thursday again. I've got 2 hours of music covering the decades. In fact, covering, I would say, pretty close to 100 years of music this morning. Going back to sometime in the 30s, right up until this current year, in fact. Some new music from an American artist, and sort of everything in between. Looking at birthdays, what else? That's just the usual mix of music. I'm going to start it off today with Jojo Zepp and the Falcons, as I seem to do quite regularly. Start off with a hit from the 70s, and this is a big one. This is called Hit and Run. Jojo Zepp and the Falcons.

Go back to the 70s there with Jojo Zepp and the Falcons, featuring, of course, on vocals and a saxophone, Joe Camilleri. And today is Joe Camilleri's birthday. Born on this day in 1948, turning 78 today and still going strong. And if it's your birthday today, I hope you have a very, very, very happy day. And if it's an anniversary or some other celebration, do have a fun time. And there's quite a few other artists who are turning, well, who are having birthdays today, who I'll be featuring throughout this morning's program. People like, Leo Sayer. There's another great Australian singer now that he's a naturalised Australian. Gautier, another person overseas but calls Australia home now. He's having a birthday. Or a few others anyway. Throughout this morning's program, I will be featuring them. And I've got three of them lined up for the 80s at 8, right after the 8 o'clock news. But back to the music now. Back to the 70s yet again. Here are British band The Specials and their song, Ghost Town.

0: like a ghost town.
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5: Yeah, we've got that finishes very, very quickly, that little promo to get you up and about. It is right on 20 past 7, you with B for Breakfast on Valley FM. I mentioned just a few minutes ago that Leo Sayer is having a birthday today. He was also born in 1948, as was Joe Camilleri, celebrating his 78th birthday today. Regular visitor to Canberra, helps out over at the hospital with the kids' wards and that. He's a bit of an ambassador there. So I thought, well, I'll feature a song now, or I'll play a song now featuring Leo Sayer. He teamed up with Kevin Borich on Kevin Borich's Duets album. This is a song called Bring Loving Back Again. Kevin Borich and Leo Sayer.

Kevin Borich featuring Leo Sayer, and Bring Lovin' Back Again on this Leo Sayer's 78th birthday. And I'll have a bit more Leo Sayer in the 80s at 8. Well, let's move now from Leo to Carly Simon, and this is a song called Why.

0: Carly Simon there, and a song called Why. Well, I'm going to move from Carly to an American jazz singer. Her name is Jazmaya Horn. She was born in Dallas, Texas. She's not that old. She's only in her mid-30s now. Moved to New York, and great, great jazz singer. This comes from an album she released around about 6 or 7 years ago called Love and Liberation. This is Jazmaya Horn and a song called Free Your Mind.
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2: 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We're about to hit some strong turbulence, so please fasten your seat. Oh, hang on. I just got a video of my son with our dog. Look at that.
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7: Well, it's certainly not getting any warmer. Yes, it is still rather chilly outside. Hasn't quite got to 1 degree yet, but it does feel like minus one here in the Tuggeranong Valley. We did get down to zero at around about 10 past seven this morning here in the valley. But I tell you what, at the Canberra airport, it's even chillier. They're sort of running at around about minus two at the moment. But the forecast for today, not too bad at all. After some patchy morning fog and frost, we are expecting a sunny afternoon with some light winds and a top of 17 degrees. Tonight going down to a low of 2, and tomorrow, again, mostly sunny, chance of morning frost and a top of 18 for your Friday. And looking further ahead to the weekend, cloudy, slight chance of a shower on Saturday with a top of 17 and a possible shower also on Sunday with a top of 18 degrees. And then after that, it looks like the rain settles in for a few days, which is what we do need. Well, back to music, back to Australian music, and back to another artist having a birthday today. Born on this day in 1980 and turning 46 today is Gautier, or as he was born, I can't even pronounce the Belgian version of it, but known as Wally de Backer Gautier. Having his birthday today, so I thought, well, to celebrate, I'll play two songs from Gautier. First of all, the big hit that he had with Kimbra, Somebody That I Used to Know. And after that, teaming up with Eddie Perfect and the comedy trio Tripod, and a lovely cover of a real song. But first of all, here is Gautier with Kimbra and Somebody That I Used to Know.

Lovely version of Quasimodo's Dream there by Gautier and Perfect Tripod. Perfect Tripod being Eddie Perfect and Tripod. Yeah, one of my favourite songs of all times, Quasimodo's Dream by The Reels. So I thought I'll play some Reels now. And their cover of the Frida Payne song, Band of Gold. Here are The Reels.

0: now that I have diabetes, do I have to give up drinking? I know most alcoholic drinks have a lot of sugar in them, but is it okay to have a couple from time to time?
1: If you enjoy alcohol, it's generally acceptable to have 2 standard drinks a day if you're a woman and 4 standard drinks a day if you're a man. 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
6: Yes, it is. Good morning. I'm going to look at another person who was born on this day. Not Australian this time. The late Fats Waller. Yeah, Fats Waller born on this day way back in 1904. Full name was Thomas Wright Waller. Born in New York City. Passed away in 1943. He was an American jazz pianist, organist, composer and singer. Probably best known for his song Ain't Misbehavin', also Honeysuckle Rose. But I've got this one from the very, very early 1940s. It's called All That Meat and No Potatoes. Fats Waller.

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1: 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Make of it what you will. As I said, you're so famous for the song Ain't Misbehaving. And also, I'm going to sit right down and write myself a letter. So I thought I'll play a more modern version of that particular song. This is Madeleine Peyrou from an album released way back, well, not that long ago, 30 years ago in 1996. Madeleine Peyrou, and I'm going to sit right down and write myself a letter.

Oh, what a great singer she is. Madeleine Peyrou, American jazz singer, from her debut album, actually, that one released back in 1996. I'm going to sit right down and write myself a letter. Well, it's getting close, getting very close to 8 o'clock. I've got time for one more song before the 8 o'clock news. It is Martin Carthy, another person having a birthday today. English folk singer born on this day in 1941. This comes from his debut album, simply called Martin Carthy, featuring Dave Swarbrick on fiddle and mandolin, also but not credited on the album. This is a lovely version of an old English folk song called Scarborough Fair. You probably know the Simon and Garfunkel version, or even the Sergio Mendes version, but this is Martin Carthy with Scarborough Fair. I'll be back after the 8 o'clock news with the 80s at 8. Three songs from three singers who are having birthdays today. But sit back, relax, enjoy this 60s version of Scarborough Fair. Martin Carthy.

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2: Good morning, I'm David Cameron. A Sydney man has been charged with stealing camera equipment belonging to one of the victims of the Bondi Beach terror attack. The gear belonged to 61-year-old retired police officer and photographer Peter Maher, who was among 15 people killed when gunmen opened fire at the Hanukkah event. Police allege a 35-year-old photographer stole the camera gear and later pawned it. He was arrested at a home in Sydney's northwest yesterday and charged with multiple offences, including theft, drug supply and possessing a prohibited weapon. He's been bailed to appear in court at a later date. There's been international condemnation of Israel's far-right National Security Minister, Itamar Ben-Gvir, after he released a video in which he taunts detained activists from a Gaza aid flotilla. 11 Australians are among the group. Foreign Minister Penny Wong says the video is shocking and degrading. The BBC's Amir Nada is in Jerusalem.
3: Well, it's just a video of 38 seconds, but 38 quite shocking seconds. You see row upon row of activists who were seized from this flotilla, bound, zip-tied, in a prostrate position, their heads down so they can't see, a number of them with their T-shirts over their head. Through them, you see Minister Ben-Gvir walking through, beaming, taunting them, waving a flag. In one moment, he says, "Welcome to Israel. We are the masters here."
2: Israeli Prime Minister Benjamin Netanyahu has also issued rare criticism of the minister's conduct. The head of the World Health Organization says the risk of the current Ebola outbreak in the Democratic Republic of Congo is high at the regional level, but still of low concern globally. Tedros Adhanom Ghebreyesus says the outbreak is now believed to have killed 139 people with 600 suspected cases.
4: I determined that the situation was not a pandemic emergency. I immediately convened an emergency committee under the IHR, which met yesterday and agreed that the situation is a public health emergency of international concern, but is not a pandemic emergency.
2: Parents and carers are being asked to rethink the school run. Tomorrow is the 27th National Walk Safely to School Day. The Pedestrian Council of Australia says with active travel to school halving since the 1970s, incorporating a walk to the school gates is now more important than ever. The council's Harold Scrooby says he'd like parents and children to consider the health benefits.
5: Over 25% of school children today are overweight or obese. That's a terrible statistic, especially because it's increasing. And walking regularly and building walking into your daily routine can help address this epidemic.
2: Sport and NRL coach Wayne Bennett says the Rabbitohs will continue to support Jai Arrow. The club yesterday announced the veteran forward was stepping away from the sport after being diagnosed with motor neurone disease. Bennett says loyalty means something at Souths.
6: That's just the DNA of this club, and that's he'll need us, we'll need him. It's as simple as that. And so no one's walking away from anybody.
2: English soccer side Aston Villa are the Europa League champions, defeating German club Freiburg 3-0. It's Villa's first trophy since the League Cup in 1996 and first major European title since the European Cup in 1982.
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8: Well, at 8:04, the temperature is starting to climb up a little bit, currently sitting on 3.5 degrees here in the Tuggeranong Valley. Feels like 2 degrees, so that's not too bad at all after getting down to zero just after 7 o'clock this morning. At the Canberra Airport, it has been very chilly over there. It's still sitting on 1.5 degrees there, but they got down to -2 overnight, so quite chilly. But the forecast for today, after our morning fog and frost, we are expecting a sunny afternoon with some light winds and a top of 17 degrees. Tonight going down to a low of 2, tomorrow mostly sunny and 18. Chance of morning frost tomorrow, so just watch out for that one. The Saturday, cloudy day on Saturday with a slight chance of a shower and a top of 17. For Sunday, a possible shower and 18. Monday, medium chance of showers and 16 degrees expected. Tuesday, a bit of a chilly day next Tuesday, a shower or two and just 14 degrees. And for Wednesday, a shower or two and 16 degrees. So, over the next few days, we're getting ready for winter temperatures, I think. Overnight lows, not too bad, actually, going to sort of like the 6, 7, 8 mark up until next week. But temperatures during the day in the mid-teens and some rain as well. Well, let's have a look at the interstate weather now. Capital city forecast for today. Sydney, if you're heading to Sydney, they're expecting a shower or two with a top of 20 degrees. Down in Melbourne, a cloudy day there with 16 degrees expected. Brisbane, looking all right, mostly sunny and 24. For Perth, a shower or two and 23. In Adelaide, partly cloudy and 20. For Hobart, partly cloudy and 17. And up in Darwin, a sunny day and 32. And here in Canberra, the Tuggeranong Valley, temperatures around about the 17-degree mark. Well, at 8:06, it is time for the 80s at 8. Songs from the 80s featuring artists who were born on this day, the 21st of May. Let's start it off with The Black Sorrows featuring Joe Camilleri. I started today's program off with Jojo Zepp from the 70s. Going to The Black Sorrows now from the 80s. In fact, from 1988, the song Hold On To Me, featuring Joe Camilleri, who was born on this day in 1948.

That was the Black Sorrows and Hold On To Me from 1988. Well, let's go back to 1980. Right at the end of 1980, this was released for Leo Sayer and became a very big hit. A song called More Than I Can Say. And then I'm going to follow it up with a song from Chicago. Leo Sayer, born on this day, also in 1948.

That was Chicago from 1988 from their album Chicago 19. Minor hit here in Australia, got into the top 50, but only just. And featuring on vocals, Bill Champlin. That was the first song that he took over the lead vocals totally. He normally teamed up with Peter Cetera, the usual vocalist for Chicago, on songs, but that one, he got the Guernsey to do it all by himself. I Don't Want to Live Without Your Love from 1988, Chicago, featuring Bill Champlin. Before that, it was Leo Sayer, More Than I Can Say. And Leo, born on this day in 1948. I should have said Bill Champlin was born on this day in 1947, and started it all off with The Black Sorrows featuring Joe Camilleri, who is also turning 78 today, along with Leo. Three songs from the 80s, all featuring vocalists having birthdays today. And next week, I think I might be able to find a few more people with birthdays who had hits in the 80s. I'll try real hard and I'll see what I can come up with. I hope you enjoyed those three, though, on today's 80s at 8. It is coming up to 20 past 8. You're with B for Breakfast on Valley FM.

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4: And it is good morning to you. Well, I'm going to keep the 80s going for one more song for another birthday. I could have slipped this into the 80s at 8, but I thought, no, I'll just do it a little bit later. This song comes from right at the end of the 80s, from 1989. It's Rod Stewart teaming up with Ron Isley. Ron Isley from the Isley Brothers. And Ron Isley was born on this day in 1941. This is a cover of the Isley Brothers, This Old Heart of Mine. Rod Stewart and Ron Isley, This Old Heart of Mine.

That was Rod Stewart teaming up with Ron Isley from the Isley Brothers and a cover of the Isley Brothers, This Old Heart of Mine. Big hit for them back in the 60s. Well, Ron Isley and the Isley Brothers, very, very first hit written or co-written by Ron Isley was a song called A Shout. Big hit for them, big hit for Lulu in the 60s, and also a hit for Johnny O'Keefe. So here's the Johnny O'Keefe version of Shout on this Ron Isley's birthday.

think about you. You look so good to me.

Johnny O'Keefe there, and a shout. Just a little bit softer. It went really, really soft, didn't it? I just thought, what's happened to Johnny O'Keefe? But he came back again. He came back again on this shout written by Ron Isley. It is 8:30. I think it's time for a bit of Stevie Ray Vaughan now. Here he is with Cold Shot.

0: true love for gold. Stevie Ray Vaughan there. I hope you enjoyed that cold shot. Always great to play a little bit of Stevie Ray. It is, what time did I say? It was around about 25 to 9. I've got to tell you now about something that is being presented by the Tuggeranong Arts Centre, facilitated by a local artist, Yamila Tafua Rios. Women can join this art group for multicultural women from South Canberra. It's called Chat and Make Art. The group welcomes all newcomers and meets weekly at the Woden Library on the corner of Furza and Corinna Streets down in Phillip. The classes aim to create a safe space for women to exchange ideas, establish connections and create art together. You can enjoy an exploration of a variety of application methods, with a focus on painting and drawing. The classes are free and open every Friday from 10 a.m. to midday up until the 3rd of July. If you want any more information, contact the Tuggeranong Arts Centre on 6293 1443. And this has been another community announcement brought to you by Valley FM 89.5, the voice of the Tuggeranong Valley.
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0: Well, as I said, it's around about 24 minutes to 9 o'clock. Temperature here in the Tuggeranong Valley currently sitting all right on 7 degrees, but it still feels like around about 5 degrees out there. Forecast for today, we are expecting, well, maybe some fog this morning. That will have gone by now. A bit of frost, well, that should be melting by now. But a sunny afternoon and a top of 17 degrees tonight, going down to a low of 2. And tomorrow, mostly sunny and 18. And after that, looks like the rain may arrive late Saturday or certainly on Sunday. A little bit of rain for a few days after that. And as I said, the temperature at the moment, around about 7 degrees, still a little bit colder at the airport, currently sitting just under 5 degrees there. Yeah, so I think we're just warmer down here in the valley. Well, back to an anniversary of a birth. Born on this day in 1954, I should say, was Damien Lovelock. He was with a number of Australian bands, great Australian bands from the 70s through to the 80s, including this one, The Celibate Rifles. This is a song released posthumously. It was from his last recording session with The Celibate Rifles. Damien Lovelock, born on this day in 1954, passed away in 2019. Here are The Celibate Rifles and a song called I'm Gonna Try.

there, featuring Damien Lovelock on lead vocals. The late Damien Lovelock, born on this day in 1954, passed away in 2019. Great punk band from around about the 80s, mid-80s. Yeah, good band. Not many big hits, but certainly put out quite a few reasonably good records. I'm going to move now to Ben Harper and the Innocent Criminals, a song called Call It What It Is, and I'm going to follow that up with Jack Johnson and Hermanos Gutierrez and Hold On to the Light. But first of all, Ben Harper, the Innocent Criminals, and Call It What It Is.

0: Nice little song, that one, from Jack Johnson, from his latest album, Surf Film Music. Yeah, all one word, joined up. Surf Film Music. Yeah, Surf Film Music. Jack Johnson teaming up with a couple of brothers, Hermanos Gutierrez, Ecuadorian Swiss brothers from Zurich, Alejandro and Esteban Gutierrez. And Jack Johnson is touring Australia later this year, teaming up with Ben Harper. And Ben Harper, I played just before Jack Johnson, Ben Harper with Call It What It Is. And also John Butler Trio, or John Butler anyway, touring with Jack Johnson and Ben Harper later on this year. Just check out one of the websites. I'm sure you get the details. Don't think they're coming to Canberra, but they're certainly playing up in Sydney. It is 11 minutes, almost 10 and a half minutes to 9 o'clock. I've got to tell you now about the Tuggeranong Evening View Club. 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The meetings have an invited guest speaker or a fun activity, followed by dinner. There's always a raffle and a regular trading table where members bring along items for sale. 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And this has been another community announcement brought to you by Valley FM 89.5, the voice of the Tuggeranong Valley.
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0: Good morning indeed. Well, it's only time for a couple of more songs. And to tell you that tomorrow night, over at the Q in Queanbeyan, the Queanbeyan Players are opening their latest production, which is Les Miserables. I believe it is going to be an absolutely magnificent show. The tickets have almost sold out. I think there's just very, very few left. It runs for a couple of weeks. So if you want to see some great local talent performing on stage in one of the great musical, well, yeah, I suppose it's a musical, but I'll tell you what, it's a terrific production, Les Miserables. Check it out, go to the Q's website and get yourself some tickets and run along and see Les Mis. And to put you in the mood for it, here is Marina Pryor, who I saw last year in a production of Les Mis up in Sydney. She played Madame Thénardier, but here she is singing the big, big number from Les Mis, I Dreamed a Dream, Marina Pryor.

Marina Pryor there, and I Dreamed a Dream from Les Miserables. Well, it's time for me to say farewell. You've been with B for Breakfast here this morning. Brian's home. Thank you so much for you. Oh, where did that come from? Dreadful cough there. Apologies for that. Brian Tain, thank you so much for your company this morning. I'm going to leave you now with Alex Lloyd and a song called 1,000 Miles. Have a terrific weekend. And I'll be back again next Tuesday to do it all again. Until then, do take care and bye for now.

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2: Good morning, I'm David Cameron. A Sydney man has been charged with stealing camera equipment belonging to one of the victims of the Bondi Beach terror attack. The gear belonged to 61-year-old retired police officer and photographer Peter Maher, who was among 15 people killed when gunmen opened fire at the Hanukkah event. Police allege a 35-year-old photographer stole the camera gear and later pawned it. He was arrested at a home in Sydney's northwest yesterday and charged with multiple offences, including theft, drug supply and possessing a prohibited weapon. He's been bailed to appear in court at a later date. The World Health Organization says it's exploring vaccine and treatment options to help contain the Ebola outbreak in the Democratic Republic of Congo. There's currently no approved vaccine for this variant. The WHO Emergency Committee says they're examining the use of a vaccine which targets a more common type of Ebola. Vassi Morvi from the WHO says another vaccine is also being considered.
3: That is a collaboration between Oxford and the Serum Institute of India. They are manufacturing that as we speak, but there is no animal data to support that. And so it is possible that doses of that could be available for clinical trial in 2 to 3 months, but there is a lot of uncertainty about that. And it will depend on the animal data as to whether that is considered a promising candidate.
2: The nation's palliative care standards are being examined today. Peter Hislop has more.
4: Palliative care specialists will be among the attendees at today's webinar being run by Palliative Care Australia. It's looking into one of the national standards providing care. Nurse consultant Sarah Begley will be sharing reflections from her professional experience to support professionals in palliative care strengthen their approach to care planning. Palliative Care Australia says every day over 450 people die of a life-limiting illness. The national peak body says despite progress, too many individuals still miss out on adequate palliative care.
2: The Pedestrian Council of Australia says rural and regional families can support children in getting active before school. Tomorrow is National Walk Safely to School Day, an opportunity for families to build regular walking into children's routines, not just on the day. The Pedestrian Council of Australia's Harold Scrooby says he recognises not all families think they can take part.
5: You may have to drive your children to school because it's a long distance. Think about leaving the car a good distance from the school and having a walk with your children. You teach them to cross roads. You teach them the benefits of walking. When you get to the school, you won't be causing a traffic jam. Your car won't be polluting around the school and you'll get exercise as well.
2: Sport and in the AFL, Fremantle coach Justin Longmuir says he's not focused on the Dockers' current winning streak. A win against St Kilda tomorrow would be a club record, 10 in a row.
6: Got enough motivation and I don't need stuff like that. Yeah, it's not that those things don't matter in the long run, but it doesn't help you win games. Footy, focusing on those things. I don't need motivation to do my work off the back of, you know, those sort of records. It's more like leaning in on the process, controlling what we can control, really. And that's sort of been where our focus has stood and it's held us in good stead.
2: Hawthorn and Adelaide meet in Launceston tonight. English soccer side Aston Villa are the Europa League champions, defeating German club Freiburg 3-0.
7: Aston Villa win the Europa League and they have won it in some style.
2: Audio courtesy of Stan.
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1: Good morning, I'm Shannon Kirkwood. Domestic travellers at Avalon Airport are facing delays after a bomb scare this morning. Victoria Police have detained a man after the identification of a suspicious item during security screening. That prompted an evacuation of the domestic terminal. Stuart told 3AW what he witnessed when driving past the airport early this morning.
2: There's cars everywhere out the front and people have even pushed the luggage trolleys all the way from the airport outside the premises on the road.
1: Arrivals and departure boards are showing flights with either no status or as delayed. Vaccines and health worker support are part of a $7 million diphtheria funding package. The funds will help the Northern Territory government and the Aboriginal community-controlled health sector prevent the spread of the disease. There are more than 200 cases in the top end, Western Australia, South Australia and Queensland. The majority are in the NT. The package will be focused on vaccinations, treatments, staffing, as well as cultural safe delivery. Diphtheria can cause either skin or respiratory disease. Australia had all but eliminated the disease since vaccination.